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1: Lost in Line have just performed at the M3 Rock Festival in Washington, D.C. at an amphitheatre where the stage has been trodden by the likes of Jimi Hendrix and Janis Joplin. Their 2023 album Jericho was brilliant, and while we eagerly await for a follow-up, here's a track from the album, Dark Days.

0: Taking you back in time.
1: Armageddon is the only album from the band Armageddon, released in 1975. Although the group's self-titled album was received well by critics and fans, the band did not support it, and as a consequence, sales suffered. So here's a track from the album, Paths and Planes and Future Games.

That was Richie Kotzen's new single, Cheap Shots, which is set to feature on a full-length album to be released later this year. Coming up now, Those Damn Crows with a song we loved from their original Inhale Exhale album, and which also appears on their new Expanded Deluxe Edition. It features 7 previously unheard bonus tracks. This, of course, isn't one of them. It's Wake Up Sleepwalker.

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1: Brave Rivals celebrate their musical journey with their new single, 5 Years On. 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
1: Their Making a Monster comes from Copperhead. It was their self-titled debut album, released in 1973. Sadly, the album was a commercial failure, and Columbia Records refused to release their second album, which had an immediate effect on the band. Disillusioned, they decided to disband.

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1: Love is the Law is the latest single from Jack J. Hutchinson and is taken from his great charting album Battles, which earned him a remarkable 9 out of 10 album review from Classic Rock magazine.

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1: Peace of Mind by Boston was written by Tom Scholz, and it was on their 1976 self-titled debut album. And it was released the following year as the third and final single from that album.

Robert John and the Wreck have just released this next song, Get Love, the latest single from their eagerly awaited album, Red Moon Rising, due out at the end of next month.

0: Well, sadly, we've been beaten by the clock again. I'd just like to thank you for joining us for the last 2 hours. So it's goodbye from me.
1: And it's goodbye from me. And do stay safe.
0: And always remember, wherever you go, wherever you are, may your God go with you. And please, be nice to each other.
1: We're closing the show with A Million Little Things, taken from Liverpool band Attic Theory's recently released debut album, What We Fear the Most. Probably one of the best albums out so far this year.
2: When are you coming home? House bathes in silence.

0: 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Rock so hot it will burn your ears.
1: Now, in the grand scheme of things, they say that all things are equal. But in some cases, some are more equal than others. This is Rock Revival.
2: And we have a great mixed bag of music for you. And we're kicking off the show with This Fire Still Burns from The Treatment. It features on their newly released and highly anticipated sixth album, Wake Up the Neighbourhood, which flew straight in at number 5 on the iTunes Rock Charts.

Coming up now, the new single from the Dead Daisies, and the first since 2018, with John Corabi on vocals. It's called Light 'Em Up and is set to be the title track on their upcoming album, with the world tour in support of the release already announced and hitting our shores in September.

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1: Swedish band Velveteen Queen's long-awaited debut album, Consequence of the City, is finally out and certainly doesn't disappoint. Released as a single late last year and the opener on the album, this is Barrel of a Gun.

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5: I'm Fee Shu, and welcome to Cocktail Hour. On last week's show, I hinted that I had news. That's because I wasn't 100% sure it would come together. There had been, let's say, a few misstarts and issues. But it finally came to fruition, and I have new dogs, two of them. They're mixed breed spaniels and pointer and needed emergency rehoming because they were in a very dangerous situation, making them my 11th and 12th rescue dogs. And they are amazing. I love them already. It is wonderful and exhausting to have dogs in my life again. And the night I brought them home, I did wonder if I'd made a mistake. But the next day was entirely different. Within a couple of days, they already answered to their new names, or rather their new nicknames, Froggy and Toby. Short full of Freud and Taupe Marie Scotch whiskies. This week's show isn't just about my dogs. It's about dogs generally, pets, a bit of history, some popular culture, and music theme based around dogs, hounds, and wolves. Cat Stevens, I love my dog.

Cat Stevens. I love my dog. It always amuses me that someone called Cat is singing about dogs. The first thing I did when I got the dogs was take out pet insurance. There is much discussion about this, and I have lots of friends and associates, especially in greyhound groups I used to belong to. I finally left them this week. It was hard. There were so many posts about people losing their dogs, and it was just too difficult. None of the dogs I knew when I first joined the group where Pops and Jojo greyhounds were rescued are still alive, and the friends I made there are Facebook or real friends anyway. But back to what I was saying, a lot of people choose not to pay pet insurance and put the money aside. Jojo Greyhound cost me £12,000 for just one illness in 1 year. He was insured for £10,000. I just don't have that sort of money in the bank. Pet insurance for me brings peace of mind. Jazzy cost me over £364 a month. Yes, a month plus 20% copay on top of that for insurance. But he needed coverage with all the tests and meds he needed by the end. And here's what's interesting. Some breeds cost more than others, greyhounds, for instance. Boys cost more than girls. This is all in terms of vet bills, which is reflected in insurance costs. Pedigree, that's one breed. Dogs cost the most to insure. Then crossbreeds, that's two breeds like a cockapoo or sprocker. My boys are mixed breeds, three or more. They're not pure sprockers. Their mother is a cross between a working and a show cocker spaniel, but their father is not a purebred Springer Spaniel. He's got pointer in there. And I love the fact that it's Spra. The Spra is for Springer Spaniel. And having more than one dog means I get a further discount. If I also adopt a sprocket I saw advertised online elsewhere, I'd save even more money. I'm stopping at two, though. But they're insured for £20,000 for lifetime, so if they get ill, the condition will be covered for life, £20,000 a year or up to that. But if they do get ill, they can't ever change insurers, as that counts as a pre-existing condition. It is so difficult, but great peace of mind. C6 Steve, you can't teach an old dog new tricks.

C6 Steve, you can't teach an old dog new tricks. I was really interested in the list which my insurer's mini pets had of which crossbreeds they would not insure. And I will admit, it shook me up a little because I'd seen some of these types of dogs advertised on rehoming sites. It never occurred to me for a minute that there would be issues taking out insurance. I did talk on a recent show about how I personally thought some of the breeding wasn't sensible. Think building super soldiers, fraught with danger. But before adopting or getting any dog, check that they can be insured. Basically, any dogs listed under the 1991 Dangerous Dogs Act, like the Japanese Tosa, also wolf hybrids couldn't be insured. American Bull type dogs like the American Bull Terrier, American Bulldog, unless otherwise insured with them. American Staffordshire Terrier aren't covered, and one which surprised me, the Pocket Bully, a mix of the American Pit Bull Terrier, hence the ban, and Staffies. And the latter are known as nanny dogs, and I actually expected to adopt a Staffy when talking about a post-Jazzy dog years before losing him. Basically, check your intended dog can be insured before getting them. Staffies, I should add, the British ones, that is, are covered. Adam the Ant's Dog Eat Dog.

Adam and the Ants, dog eat dog. I should probably stress to check more than one insurer if the one you want won't insure your dog breed. I like Many Pets because you just pay a single excess per year, not per condition, which can really save money if your dog has multiple conditions. They were so good when I had all four of my greyhounds with them. I registered my dogs with my old vets before collecting them, and this is the first time I'm going to sign up for their pet health club. My theory has always been my dog's insured, so why sign up? Some clubs give you 10% off all vet bills, mine doesn't. But I looked at what they offer in exchange for £21.50 a month, £43 a month because I've got two, and it's based on weight, £215 per dog per year. But is it worth it? One free consultation, that's £60. Free vaccinations and an annual health check, £80 for the vaccination. I'm not sure if there's also a £60 consultation charge at the same time. 10% off spaying or neutering, that was persuaded for me. That's £50 per dog. I'm up to at least £190 by now. There's free flea and worm care. Now, I normally do that naturally, but as the dogs are going through every single bush they see, I think the chemical route would be sensible, especially with ticks. But if they react, which some of our dogs have, it's back to natural. And a whole host of other reasons that makes it good value to join the Pet Health Club. There's also free kennel cough vaccinations. My dogs will not be kennelled, but the greyhounds caught it several times. It's not just from being kennelled. I do treat it naturally, successfully. Bronnie Graham was the only one who needed vet intervention, but prevention is better than the cure. There's also 50% off a wellness blood test, although I would expect insurance to cover that. And same for dental procedures, depending on the insurance coverage, that might be covered. Not all insurers do cover dental. Plus, microchipping is free. There's also 10% off food. I hope I won't be needing that. It's really a question of needs, and this year, as they will both be getting neutered, it really is good value for me. Gilroy Mayer, Black Dog Halt.

Gilroy Mir, Black Dog Halt. I found my dogs online on a rehoming site which is fraught with issues. I've usually gone through official rescues, but some of the prices are just beyond me. I've seen rescue dogs for over £750 and not even puppies. I was meant to wait until after the 5th of February, 6 months after losing Jazzy Greyhound. But I saw these two dogs, kept the page open. I'm so bad about that. A couple of days later, the iPad or computer, I can't remember which, opened on that page and they'd been reduced massively. They were in danger. I sent a message. Okay, confession here. I actually wanted a Scotty or two, please don't tell the dogs. But whilst this is a time for year when people get rid of their new Christmas puppies for whatever reason, the kids are bored already, they're destructive, the puppies, not the kids. Well, it might be both. They're expensive, they're messy, they're so chaotic, but they are puppies. People don't give them enough time. But they get rid of them, and you can pick up some absolute bargains, well, depending on your budget. I did increase mine on an internet search just to see, and up popped a lot of puppies. It is just so sad. In rescue, they say to use the 333 idea. A dog takes at least 3 days to adjust. Very depressing how many are returned in that time frame, and rescues feel so demoralised, especially for the poor, confused dogs who take longer to settle next time. My mum once adopted a poodle border terrier cross, Bunny. She was her fourth home, and Bunny was only 3 years old. It definitely affected her, so 3 days. Then it's 3 weeks when they start to discover boundaries, think teenagers. Then 3 months, and they start feeling comfortable, they're yours. Sparkle Horse, Dog Door.

Sparkle Horse Dog Door. I am fascinated by people who've got dog doors, think cat flaps, for dog. That is human size, anyway. When choosing a name for a dog or even a cat, I do the Fenton test. Did you ever see the video of an out-of-control dog chasing deer in Richmond Park with his poor owner desperately trying to call him back? Fenton! I didn't realise that the video would be 15 years old this year. Fenton had failed guide dog training, and I always think if I have to shout for my dog, especially in public, will I be embarrassed? That ruled out a few names. I normally stick to the same first letter or sound as their original name, but that does fall in part from nickname. Froggy's full name, Lefroig, has the same first letter, L. But Toby or Tobermarie should have been a G. Trouble is, the G's in whiskey just didn't work for me. He almost became a Gilby's, an old Scotch brand, and a cute name he would have been called Gilly. But then there are the Glens, Morangi, Fiddick, Moray and Cadham, amongst others. But Glen, that's an old country and western singer. I almost opted for Tam na Vullin. Tam sounds like a sheepdog, though. Tomintoul or Tomatin almost made the mark, Tom or Tommy. Going back to Fenton. When Lefroig is bottled by an indie bottler, it's done so under the Williamson name after one of the most famous owners, Bessie Williamson. But I didn't want to yell Willie at the top of my voice or ask if anyone had seen my Willie. It's just too old school EastEnders for me. Beck, Diamond Dogs.

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Talking of names, I love human names for pets. 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I love asking people walking their dogs their pet's name. Teddy's very popular. I've met a few Simons. My old friend had a cat named Simon. Mia, very common. And I think about what a person with the dog name would look like. The human connection. Stan's very popular. But for me, it's an old man's name. My dad was called Stan. Same for Ted. But Teddy is a cuddly teddy bear of a dog name. A French whiskey friend said Froggy should be named after French whiskey, like Umric. I had a theme of names for rabbits and guinea pigs years ago. Arthurian legend. Orthopeng dragon. There was Bedivere, Percy, real name Percival, my fabulous old lop-eared boy who would ring a bell when he wanted his nose kissed. You could choose names from your favourite books or bands. I went for whiskey, and it is going to cost me an absolute fortune in bottles, especially Froig, which is more of a range than Tobe Marie, and I can't drink Tobe Marie Hebridean gin, which doesn't just include some of their whiskey, but has tea. No caffeine, not for me. But their mountain gin has heather, rosehip and roanberry. The botanicals is on my birthday list already. Gregory Alan Isakoff, Master and a Hound.

Gregory Adam Isikoff, master and a hound. What do you think when you hear the word dog, but not when referring to canine? Call someone a dog or a bitch, and it's an insult, not the words for a boy or girl dog. And that's so strange to me. I also thought this was a very modern idea, but the derogatory usage dates back to Middle English. Way back in 1200, it was used to refer to a worthless man, a scoundrel. In 1550, Princess Elizabeth, later become Good Queen Bess, wrote, "Notwithstanding, as a dog hath a day, so may I perchance have time to declare it in deeds. Every dog has its day. A dog rose is beautiful." And the phrases I love best which use the word are diametrically opposed. Dog days are long, hot summer days, which I yearn for. A term from the 1530s and related to the dog star Sirius. But a three-dog night isn't just the name of a band who took their name from the phrase. But, and I love this, it means it's so cold, not even two dogs will keep you warm at night. You need three. I need three dogs. I love that idea. A record executive claimed he made it up, but it sounds older than that. Who knows? But it's definitely three dog days and nights these days. Elvis Presley, Hound Dog. You ain't-

Elvis Presley, Hound Dog. When I was looking for dogs, the same breeds kept showing up again and again, and it shows that people need to do their research before getting a dog. Dachshunds are being rehomed so often, and the puppies aren't cheap. I know some lovely ones. Friends have adored theirs, but they can be very yappy dogs, and that long, low back can cause issues. I adore Dandy Dinmonts, the only dog breed named after a character in a novel, Walter Scott's Guy Mannering in this case. But that long, low back puts me off. Like Scotties, they can also be wonderfully stubborn, which I adore, but I worry about painful and costly back issues. They're rare breeds now. I did look to see if any were available, having said that. What you do see a lot of, though, are French bulldogs. They've got skin issues. I've also met a few ones. Cane Corsos need a lot of training, lovely temperaments, but big and strong, not one for me. Lots of bullies of various types are being rehomed. I wonder how much of that is because they're strong, same for Rotties. Then you have the hyperbreeds, who have huge amounts of energy, Spaniels and their mixes like my Sprocker Pointer Crosses. I did see one six-month-old Spaniel being rehomed, and a statement that anyone thinking of buying the dog needed to look up the breed first. Spaniels and Poodles are intelligent. Intelligent dogs, in my mind, not necessarily a good thing because that means they get bored, so need to be kept busy, mind and body alike. And bored can mean destructive. Interactive toys where they have to use their brains to get treats helps, as do long walks to wear them out so they sleep. I really love it when mine are fast asleep. I got into trouble with a friend who told me, well, she actually told off her fabulous cockapoo because he was ripping a toy out and started tearing out the innards. I explained it wasn't his fault. He's one of the hyperactive brands, incidentally. It was his inner wolf. She looked at her small, curly-haired, chocolate-coloured dog in his red coat and declared he was not a wolf. She was most incensed. But every dog is a wolf at heart, even if some are better trained than others. And next time he started to pull out the fluff from one of his toys, I quietly stuffed it back in so that little wolf wouldn't get into any trouble. Sophie Ellis-Bextor, The Deer

Sophie Ellis-Bextor, The Deer and The Wolf. But a lot of it, regardless of breed, is down to training. Consistency and kindness are key. Training dogs and children are very similar. Just don't tell anyone I said that. You don't need to yell unless they're in imminent danger. And distraction is good. Remove what they can't have, give them what they can. Toys in my dog's case. And two words are absolutely vital. No and hot, said firmly. Admittedly, you can't just shove a toy in a child's mouth like you can with dogs. Don't eat my notebook, have a toy instead. Put the remote control down, have a toy. Actually, I was offered a free dog toy to review, but turned it down. It's a plush toy in the shape of a mobile phone, which, like slipper toys, seems to be exactly what we shouldn't be telling dogs is a good idea to pick up and treat like a toy. We should make it easy for them by keeping everything we don't want them to have, or to steal, out of their way. But my phone is always by me, and one of the boys, I think it was Toby, was caught trying to take it out of my pocket. Quickly gave him a toy he could have, and he was happy. As for hot, I hold my mug of coffee up, say hot, and they've actually been taught this before and know not to jump up. Talking of which, there are ways to stop a dog jumping up, but the one I use is to teach them that if you sit, you get cuddles. They are learning. Even though they keep sitting on the table between the sofas where I used to keep my coffee before they came, we will get there eventually. James Vincent McMurrow, Sparrow and the Wolf.

James from St McMurrow, Sparrow and the Wolf. It's interesting seeing how dogs are depicted in popular culture. Goofy, loyal, trustworthy. Cats, though, are devious, mostly loners. Think Dog Tanya and the Musket Hounds with a catty milady. Disney's Siam, Tom the Cat, but Spike the Bulldog were both villains in Tom and Jerry. And then there are the breeds who sparked a craze. 101 Dalmatians led to a rise in the ownership of spotty dogs. But what I find fascinating about the old carriage dogs, as they were known, is that they need a different type of food to most breeds, added taurine. There is a special Dalmatian food, but I wonder if people know about that when falling in love with a breed in a film. It's all about research, that's so important. But seeing breeds in the news, whether because of a film or TV series or book or someone famous have one, does start the fashion for that breed. In the 20s and 30s, the fashionable dogs were Art Deco dogs, Scotties, Airedales and Sealyhams. I love them. Used for everything from pottery decoration and ornaments to corkscrews. The long, sleek line of greyhound was popular in the 1940s. Handbag dogs, I think it was in the 2000s, literally carried in bags like accessories. So bad for their muscles. Worryingly, though, there's actually an internet search recommendation for the best purse dogs when you look up handbag dogs. Dogs are not accessories. Legally Blonde started a craze for Chihuahuas thanks to the character Bruiser Woods, and the King adopted a Lagotto Romagnolo and created interest in the breed beyond those who already knew it. I met a few at the autumn show in Ardingly last year, and the owners rolled their eyes when I mentioned the King, but he did put the breed on the map. Just like Queen Elizabeth and Corgis in the 1950s, and Obama and the Portuguese water dog in his time. Mumford & Sons, The Wolf.

Mumford & Sons, The Wolf. As for me, I fell in love with a friend's Brockers and I met others, spoke to the owners. So when Froggy and Toby became available, I had prior knowledge, had done my research. Although the day I brought them back and they bounced absolutely everywhere, I did wonder if I'd made a mistake. Then they settled down and had bursts of energy and then sleep, almost like greyhounds. And I love them. Although when Toby jumped through the 5-bar gate above the dog proofing, he jumped through the 4th hole. I realised that I had a troublemaker on my hand and I will be signing up to agility lessons when the weather improves. 6 dogs lived at my home before those 2 came and not one ever jumped or tried to get through the gate's small opening. They are going to be Phil. I will be renting barns for them in wet weather so they can have good long runs and tire themselves out. They have several dog coats for cold and wet weather, ones from previous dogs, good strong leads for my old dogs, but their new collars are theirs and I love the designs. Dinosaurs for Toby, bees for Froggy, although swapping that to the blue dinosaur collar I'd got him but misplaced the day I collected them. And you can have so much more than just plain colours these days. One point though I want to make about dog tags. On one side I've got my contact details, but on the other the vet's, just in case. I'm sure we're going to have many adventures ahead, but what's important is that they are now safe. My 11th and 12th rescue dogs, and I will raise a dram for Lafroig to that, or a dog's nose cocktail. A dram, that's 30ml of Lafroig quarter cask whiskey, in 300ml of stout. I'm going for Harvey's Imperial Stout. It's a long cocktail which has been in roots. Well, its roots date back to Tudor times, because every dog has its day. I'm Fee Shoop. This has been a very dogged cocktail hour, and this is Duran Duran, Hungry Like the Wolf, US album remix. Goodbye. Stay safe.

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3: I'm Fee Shu, and welcome to the Cocktail Hour. On last week's show, I hinted that I had news. That's because I wasn't 100% sure it would come together. There had been, let's say, a few misstarts and issues. But it finally came to fruition, and I have new dogs, two of them. They're mixed breed spaniels and pointer and needed emergency rehoming because they were in a very dangerous situation, making them my 11th and 12th rescue dogs. And they are amazing. I love them already. It is wonderful and exhausting to have dogs in my life again. And the night I brought them home, I did wonder if I'd made a mistake. But the next day was entirely different. Within a couple of days, they already answered to their new names, or rather their new nicknames, Froggy and Toby. Short full of Froig and Taupe Marie Scotch whiskies. This week's show isn't just about my dogs. It's about dogs generally, pets, a bit of history, some popular culture, and music theme based around dogs, hounds, and wolves. Cat Stevens, I love my dog.

Play fake, cut on the break.

0: A very good morning. It's White Glyphs Radio here with Johnny K. Lots of music coming up this morning. This is a test.
1: A very good morning. White Glyphs Radio here. Johnny K. Lots of music coming up this morning. This is a test.

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Taking that day in stride the way you do, in the game of life you're way ahead. There's something inside the secret you.

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Don't

0: I'm just recording some of the stuff, snippets for the radio station. So I'm recording away.
1: Is that the board?
0: Well, here we are, 2017, Kent Miners Festival. And I'm talking to Mr. Colin Varrell, the main man. How are you there today, Colin?
2: I'm very good, thank you. Good morning. How are you?
0: Very well. Are you all excited for the festival and record crowd this year, do you reckon?
2: I hope so, yeah. I don't think we can get any worse than the weather we had 2 years ago, back in 2015. Rain was an understatement, to be honest. It rained all day before, all the day of the festival, but the last couple of days and today looks like it's going to be really, really good weather, and it's going to be hot. So please come to the festival.
0: Yeah, that's everybody. Yeah, if you're out there in the Doverdale area, the festival's on every year. Yeah, the Kent Miners Festival, and it's up at Betsanger Circle, Collier's Way, is that right?
2: That's correct, yep. We're asking people not to come into the Betsanger Village this year through Circular Road. So if people can actually approach through Betsanger Road. It's the second year it's actually been held here, up this the top end where the colliery was actually sited, where the buildings were and the shafts. And it's the first year I've actually been chairman, co-chairman with my fiancée Imogen. She's been secretary for 2 years before this year, and myself, I've been a co-chair for about 5 years.
0: Well, that's some achievement. You've worked really hard as well. And was your father a coal miner?
2: He was. Yeah, he certainly was. And he actually worked with you. You worked alongside each other. And I know you told me loads of stories. You got the pit bus every day to work. So he followed his dad, so one of my granddads, and also one of my great-granddads, so my nan's dad, who originally came down this way back in 1933. And actually, they all three of them worked at Betsanger at some point.
0: Yeah, he'd be love it today, wouldn't he, if he was still around, Dennis would, wouldn't he?
2: Oh, he would, yeah. Dad passed away, unfortunately, a couple of years ago due to ill health. I feel he'd have been proud of what we've managed to achieve, and it's through Dad I've actually got involved with this. I first got involved at the third festival, the first one that was actually held at Elsham back in 2011. I had just a small table myself, and then I got approached by some people who live at Athorn and Elvington, and now we've got our own heritage centre over there, so I'll probably give you a bit of a plug in a minute.
0: Oh, that's good about the heritage centre. We do need a plug there, because it's absolutely fantastic. I'm involved with it myself as well, and it's just great over there, and the atmosphere. Tuesdays, so you can plug it, and I'll let you do the advertising, Colin.
2: Yes, yeah, we're open every Tuesday from 10 till 2, located at Elvington Community Centre. We're upstairs. We were given a room about 4 years ago, so we've already celebrated our fourth birthday, which was in March the 12th, 2013, which then was marked the centenary of the first coal that was mined at Kilmerston Colliery.
0: Yeah, I wasn't around when they first mined it, and most of the time, you know, I work quite hard down there, so contrary to belief for everybody, I should say. Very hard life, but it was good as well. It was exciting, and the camaraderie was absolutely brilliant down there. And who's opening today the festival for 2017?
2: Today we've invited Peter Williams. Peter Williams has been a producer, a film producer, documentary voiceover man, producer of documentaries and other programs that have appeared on ITV and the BBC. He has presently been involved with producing a film which is called A Century of Coal, which basically tells the history of the Kent Coalfield from when it was first in first inception and first established in the late 1900s, or early late 1800s, sorry. The late 19th century up until the late 1980s to 1989 and even beyond. with the communities that we've still got today. So, because he's produced that film, we thought it would be good for him to advertise that film and say a thank you to him for that.
0: Yeah, that's going to be really good, and what a prestigious film. It's really good, isn't it? Have you seen it?
2: I have seen it. I thought it was really, really good, actually. It's surprising. I wondered how they were going to squeeze so much information in, and they did. So, yeah, go and see it. I think it's going to be at the Astor in the first week of September, and tickets for that are £10 each, and there is, I think you can get tickets are available probably at the Astor and on the Hadlow website or the Betsanger Parks website as well.
0: It's been nice talking to you, Colin, and we will see you later today and be interviewing you, and we'll be walking around the site for White Cliffs Radio and catching everybody.

very good day to you. Welcome to Kick Up the 80s. I'm Jeff Dorsey, going to be in the air chair for the next 60 minutes. And we open up with new music and Living by Numbers. And then New Order, been a hit so many times over. True Faith, we play the 87 version. So we've got the best of British coming up. Wax is going to be one of them. Go with Deacon Blue as well. Story on the song comes from Dead or Alive. Cover from Another Brother as The Damned do Pink Floyd. Something by XTC, Electronic coming shortly. And a couple of interviews. Rick Astley and Robert Lamb, founder member of Chicago. So we'll be talking rock ballads. And if you want to get in touch, please do so. The email is chunkyjeff@gmail.com. That's the way to get in touch with Kick Up the 80s. chunkyjeff@gmail.com. Or you get me on WhatsApp, 077-844-89469. Now, here's a guy that I saw at the Bournemouth BIC. Packed him out there. Gosh, he's got so many hits. And here's one of them. He is causing a wave. That's Billy Ocean.

0: Sounds absolutely fabulous. Love it there, Billy Ocean, and Get Out of My Car, Get Into My Dreams. Fantastic stuff there. Don't forget, if you want to get in touch, please do so. It's the email address chunkyjeff@gmail.com. Now, there was a band that put themselves together in the 80s. Johnny Marr was part of it. Peter Hook, who we played New Order a little bit earlier, and they put together this band called Electronic. Getting Away With It is the song.
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0: over from another brother. Jeff Dawson, kick up the 80s.
1: And now the idea here is we go with a cover for another brother. Somebody current doing a song from one of the other decades there. And we're going to go with this one. This is The Damned. And I know Armando is a real big fan of The Damned. I could have played There's a Ghost in My House, but I thought we'd go with this one. It is actually the Pink Floyd song, See Emily Play. Cover from another brother. From The Damned, JJ Brunel and all the boys.

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1: Hope we find you fitting well and enjoying the kick up the 80s and all the songs. 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Right, three questions for you. Give the answers in about 30 minutes' time. Question number one is a lyric. I want to know the artist and the song. I don't know where I'm going, but sure know where I've been. I don't know where I'm going, but sure know where I've been. Coming in 87. Who is it? What is it? Question number two. Three-way chance on this one. Tom Waits was born in which country? Ireland, USA or Canada? Tom Waits was born in Ireland, USA or Canada? And question number three. What was Sonny Bono's job in 1988 to 1992? So what was his job in that particular time? Let us know along the way and give you answers. 30 minutes.

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1: Actually, we're going to go pump up the 80s, but don't worry about it. We're getting in here. Best of British is the name of the game, and you can pick it out. It could be a song. It could be a solo artist. It could, in fact, be a group. Any which way you want to cut it there, and send it on an email, chunkyjeff@gmail.com, and I'll be really pleased to do that for you along the way. So I'll tell you, it is going to be Kick Up the 80s, Best of British, song, artist, any which way you want to cut it. Now, this was Graham Gorman and the great guy, Andrew Gold, putting together a band called Wax. And what we're going to do is call them the Best of British.

always want you to get involved in this. Best of British in the 80s. Song, artist, solo artist or group. We'll do it for you. You do it on WhatsApp, 077-844-89469. Now, every once in a while, a song comes out of the woodwork that is so different, turns out to be a one-hit wonder, like this, from a band called Furniture. Your Brilliant Mind. Playing right here on Kick Up the 80s.

Something Now by Terence Trent D'Arby, but I'll tell you what, there's a nice story that goes with it here. Terence Trent D'Arby had his first album produced by Martin Ware out of Heaven 17, along with Richard Hewson, and it was a mega, mega seller across the world, The Hardline, according to Terence Trent D'Arby. And I think, if I remember correctly, it sold over 10 million copies in the UK alone. And Terence actually got a little bit big for himself and decided he was going to produce the next one. So he sacked these guys and said, I'll do it myself. Now, bear in mind, 10 million on the first one. What do you think he sold on the second one? 300,000.

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2: Now, this is where we give you a backstory to a particular hit. And this week on Kick Up the 80s, we're going to 84 for Dead or Alive, and You Spin Me Round Like a Record, number one in the UK. I think it made number one in America, if I remember right, for an album called Youthquake. Now, this has a heavy hook and was the biggest hit for the synth pop band from England. Flamboyant, huge hair, shiny clothes, eye makeup. Song was essential in pick-me-up lines for singer Pete Burns. Things like, I set my sights on you, you look like you, lots of fun. High energy dance floor action came on there, produced of course by Stock, Aitken and Waterman. Got Strings on there as well. Ride from the Valkyries seems to feature as well. 14 weeks to go up the charts. What a slow mover that was, but it eventually got to number one. Pete actually filed a lawsuit against his plastic surgeon and tragically died in 2016 from a heart attack. This is what he's remembered for. You Spin Around Like a Record, plan on Kick Up the 80s.

0: That's right, time to give the answers to the quiz. Stephen Walker, hopefully you got 3 out of 3. Question one on Kick Up the 80s was a lyric. I want to know the artist and the song. Line I gave you, I don't know where I'm going, but sure know where I've been. It's Whitesnake. Yes, David Coverdale and the people there. And Here I Go Again. Question number two. Tom Waits was born in which country? Was he born in Ireland, USA or Canada? Tom Waits was born in Canada. And question number three. What was Sonny Bono's job between 88 and 92? He was the mayor in California. So if you got that, give yourselves a nice little pat on the back. Right. Had a nice interview with Rick Astley a while back, and we're talking very much about songwriting and his individual style. Here's Rick.
1: And you also got through in America as well, writing some of your own songs. I mean, a lot of people thought, you know, Stock Aitken Waterman did it all. But, I mean, She Wants to Dance With Me, you know, that was a big song. I mean, we like that. And there was a number of them that you managed to put on the albums, didn't you?
2: Yeah, I used to write songs from when I was a kid, really, and I think Pete Waterman, especially, he obviously had like a real kind of map for what he wanted for the team of guys, and I knew that, and I was cool with that. I understood, like I said before, you know, I just thought I'd give it a go and see what happened. Yeah. They just happened to become the biggest producers in the world in the time from when they signed me to when they released my first record. So. But when I got signed to, Pete wanted me to sign to a major label, and when the guys from RCA, as it was then, came to kind of have a listen to me and all the rest of it, I just sang over some of my old demos because we hadn't recorded anything.
1: Right.
2: And the guy, a guy called Peter Robinson, his name was, from RCA, said, I quite like these songs as well. And as quick as a flash, without any delay whatsoever, Pete Waterman just sort of said, oh, he's a great writer as well. And I don't think he ever had any intention of any of the artists writing, but yeah, he had a choice, obviously, but I think he just, that's the way Pete is. He's always thinking, he's always got something on his mind, you know, so, yeah. And because of that, you know, I got a few tunes to actually go on the albums, and I got a couple of singles, yeah.

0: actually wrote that himself here, Together Forever, Rick Astley. Right, second of our interviews, it's the one that's going to take us out, the founder member and leader of the American band Chicago. Now, there's a phenomenon in the 60s called package tours, but in America, they're back doing it again, piecing together two or three acts on a package. So we're talking very much.
1: The other thing I was going to mention about joining up with somebody that maybe not exactly of your genre and going out there. And the reason I mentioned that, I had last week the privilege of talking to the Eagles, Don Felder. And he was talking about going out with our very good friend Mick Jones from Foreigner and Styx and putting some dates together. And they had a very busy May, June and July. So yeah. It's interesting that the bands are not going out so much on their own, but perhaps they're going out with somebody else as well.
2: Well, I think there's probably an economic driver to that concept. And actually, Chicago has often teamed up together with other bands of our vintage, whether it was Crosby, Stills and Nash or Earth, Wind and Fire. Actually was a very successful matchup for us for 3 years. I do think that the cost of touring, especially as you say, we're now touring abroad much more often. So to help with those costs, we join up with another band, and I think it does two things. It sort of cross mingles the various bands' fan base. So we expose our music to fans that maybe would not have normally come to see us. So it really works beautifully for both bands.

0: and with Chicago. Hard to say I'm sorry. That's about where we've got to leave it. Thanks very much for your company on Kick Up the 80s. Keep the requests coming in for any of the features like Best of British, Cover from Another Brother. We would do it for you. But whatever you do, stay safe, stay well, look after one another.
1: Jeff Dawson, Kick Up the 80s.

Hi, and thanks for joining me for today's episode of Rocks Rocks Covers with me, the Rockmeister. For the next hour, I'm going to be playing a selection of songs that have been covered by rock bands, rock solo artists. Now, they don't necessarily all have to have been rock songs that we're covering. They're just songs that have been covered. So some of them may well be pop songs. All I will say is don't shoot the messenger. I'm going to be playing some good ones, some bad ones, and some where you may well think, why on earth did they cover that? On other occasions, you may be thinking, why on earth should they cover that? But I'm glad they did because it's really, really good. But that choice will be yours, not mine. All I'm going to be doing is playing them. Start off today's show with Ugly Kid Joe with their cover of Harry Chapin's Cats in the Cradle. This, A Little Bit of Domain.

Girl School with Race with the Devil. That was originally a hit in the 60s for a band called Gunn. And then before that we had Dropkick Murphys with AC/DC's It's a Long Way to the Top, in brackets, to rock and roll. In fact, I've got another AC/DC track cover coming up very, very shortly. But before that we had Domain with Christopher's Don't Pay the Ferryman. And start off today's show was Ugly Kid Joe.

Just past the halfway stage of today's Rock Rocks Covers with me, the Rockmeister, where we're playing a selection of cover versions by rock bands. And this week, we seem to be more rocky than we have on previous occasions. Last week, I Never Certain, there was a few pop songs that were rocked up by the likes of Britney Spears and Christina Aguilera and that way. This week, we are staying down that rock mode. You just heard Firewind with their cover of Michael Cimbello's Maniac. Before that, the second AC/DC cover, which was Shoot to Thrill by Hailstorm, and then Guns N' Roses with the Rolling Stones' Sympathy for the Devil.

Yawn with their metal version of the Eagles' Hotel California. Before that, we had the song that Iron Maiden always play before they come out live on stage, their cover of UFO's Doctor Doctor. And before that, we had Hollywood Vampires' cover of Led Zeppelin's Hole of Love. I reckon if I'm really quick, I can squeeze in two more songs before it's time for me to bid you my fond farewells, one of them being this one from Lemmy and Motorhead.

Taking Dawn with Air Cover of Fleetwood Mac's A Chain brings us more or less to the end of today's show. The show, of course, being Rocks, Rocks, Covers with me, the Rock Mouse. And before that, we had Lemmy with his cover of the Isley Brothers' Twist and Shout. Probably a bigger hit for the Beatles, but originally was the biggest, or the starting point for hits was the Isley Brothers. I'm going to finish off with Cobra and the Lotus with their cover of Alanna Mauer's Black Velvet. But hopefully you've enjoyed the show enough to join me same time, same place, same channel next week. So until then, keep smiling. Thanks for listening, and bye for now.

Hello there, welcome along to another edition of A Blast from the 90s with me, Gary Hopkins. Hope you're all doing very, very well and you've got your shell suits on. No, you don't have to have a shell suit on, trust me. We've got lots of great music, lots of great memories, and your first song, a look back at the 90s, and of course, today's lyrical game. But to kick things off, we are going to go back to 1990 and one of the most controversial songs of the decade. This is Madonna and Justify My Love.

So, written by Lenny Kravitz and also Ingrid Chavez as well. As well as Madonna, that was Justify My Love, which was released in 1990 and taken from her first greatest hits album, The Immaculate Collection. That particular video for that song was banned on MTV, which has to be said is quite surprising considering some of the rubbish they put on there now. Sorry, MTV, I've got to be honest. But it was a massive, massive tune and one of her best singles, according to the critics as well. It charted at number one in many countries around the world, and where it wasn't a number one, it certainly was in the top 10. It certainly made its mark in America, making it to number one in that particular country. Do you remember that single? Do you remember the video? If you're allowed to watch it, I certainly do. Anyway, welcome along then to the show. This is what's coming up for you today. Like a-

So all that's come then between now and the end of the show. We got your first song that you bought back in the 1990s. And today it features Sheryl Crow. We've got the 90s memory as well. Find out what that is a little bit later on. And we've also got your lyrical game as well, where I am about to read out to you the first four lines from a popular song from the 1990s. But what is that song? No clues this week as well. I am making it extra hard. So, are you ready? Here are today's lyrics. I need a lover to give me the kind of love that would last always. I need somebody uplifting to take me away. So, as I said, no clues. Not a sausage today. But what is that song? Have a chat amongst friends and family or anybody else that's with you at the moment. If somebody is with you at the moment, maybe give somebody a call and say, what is this particular song? Anyway, have a guess, etc., etc. And of course, we will reveal the answer and play that song a little bit later on. But before all of that, we are going to go back to 1996 in just a moment, and taken from a film I've never heard of called Waiting to Exhale, we are going to play for you Whitney Houston and CeCe Winans' Count on Me. But before that, a song that was first released in 1993 by John Michael Montgomery, but then made famous in 1994 by All For One. Here they are with I Swear. I swear.

0: Released in 1996, that was Whitney Houston and CeCe Winans there with Count On Me. It was taken from the film Waiting to Exhale, which was released in 1995 and starred Whitney Houston and also Angela Bassett as well. It was, by the way, the very first film directed by Forrest Whitaker as well. Got to say, it's a film I have never seen, but hey, there we go. Before that as well, you heard from All For One, and I Swear, one of the biggest selling singles of the 1990s. It charted basically everywhere in 94 and 95 at number one. Where it wasn't a number one, it certainly made it into the top 10. I've got to say, though, I'm always going to remember that particular single thanks to the Minions when they sung it at the end of one of the Minion films. Sorry, that's just me. Anyway, as I said, it was a massive, massive tune in the 1990s. And as I mentioned, it was a cover. It was originally performed by John Michael Montgomery in 1993. Did actually make it to the top of the US Hot Country Singles and Tracks chart, spending 4 weeks at the top of that particular chart in that year. Right then, here on A Blast from the 90s, it is time for your bit. It's time for this.
1: Your first song.
0: Yep, it is time then for your first song that you bought back in the 1990s. Today's song choice comes from Jeff Smith. Thank you very much, Jeff, for getting in touch. He says, can you play my first song from the 1990s? I bought it in 1997 and it was by Sheryl Crow. The song I absolutely loved. She, I absolutely love as well. And I still buy basically anything that she releases nowadays as well. She is

a fabulous country music artist and also artist as well, and one I would love to go and see. Never had the chance to yet. Please could you play my first song from the 1990? If it makes you happy, it will certainly make me happy. All the best from Jeff. So Jeff, we can play this song for you, certainly. Not a problem at all. Your first single that you bought back in the 1990s and is one of her biggies. This is Sheryl Crow, If It Makes You Happy.

0: There we go, Sheryl Crow there, and If It Makes You Happy, released in 1996, taken from the album of the same name as well. Oh, actually, her name, Sheryl Crow. That particular single was a hit back in 1996/1997, making it to number one in Canada. It also made it to number 10 as well in America, number 9 in the UK. And also, it was a top 20 hit as well in other countries around the world. It was, as I said, a massive, massive tune. Sheryl Crow, she's in her 60s now, believe it or not. She has won 9 Grammy Awards. She's also a member of the Rock and Roll Hall of Fame as well. And she's also an actress. She's also appeared in 30 Rock, Cop Rock, GCB, Cougar Town, and also NCIS New Orleans, which, if I remember, that particular episode that she was in. As a musical artist, she has released 11 studio albums, 4 live albums, 6 compilation albums as well, plus 45 singles. She has sold millions and millions of albums around the world, and she's also won 9 Grammy Awards as well, out of 32 nominations. Not bad, eh? So, like Jeff, you want your first song that you bought back in the 1990s played out on a future show, please do get in touch. Search for Blast Radio Shows on social media or the internet and get in touch with us here. I could be playing your first song that you bought back in the 1990s on a future show. So please, please do get in touch. So you are listening to A Blast from the 90s with me, Gary Hopkins, and still to come for you today, we have got the answer to today's lyrical game. We've also got some En Vogue as well. The Scorpions, Eric Clapton is coming up for you very, very shortly. And this one from The Power, this is Snap.
1: Американская фирма Transceptor Technology приступила к производству компьютеров персональный спутник.

0: So released in 1992 and written as a tribute to his son Connor, who sadly died aged 4 after falling from a building in New York City. It is a beautiful, beautiful song and his best-selling single to date in the United States. It also won him 3 Grammy Awards for Best Male Pop Vocal Performance, Song of the Year, and also Record of the Year as well. And there's also a recording as well on his MTV Unplugged album as well, which is absolutely brilliant. For that as well, you heard From the Power with Snap. That was released in 1990 and was a number one hit in numerous countries around the world. And another one of those singles that, where it wasn't a number one hit, it certainly made it into the top 10 or top 20 of that particular country. But it did certainly make it to number one in Spain, Switzerland, the UK and Zimbabwe. It was also a number one on the Dutch Top 40 and also on the US Hot Dance Club Play chart and Hot Rap Singles chart as well. Right then, here on A Blast from the 90s, it's time to take you back to the decade where there were some great TV shows, some great sporting events, some great news events as well, if not some of them were sad, and also some great films as well.
1: Do you remember this?
2: Ladies and gentlemen, you've heard all the evidence. I submit that this was not a hot-blooded crime of passion. Consider this. A revolver holds 6 bullets, not 8. That means that he fired the gun empty and then stopped to reload.
3: By the power vested in me by the state of Maine, I hereby order you to serve 2 life sentences back to back. 1 for each of your victims. So be it.
4: Send you here for life? That's exactly what they take.
5: I believe in 2 things. Discipline.
6: Help me, Dad!
5: And the Bible. 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
7: Andy came to Shawshank Prison in 1947.
8: Why'd you do it?
9: I didn't, since you ask.
8: You can fit right in.
7: I must admit, I didn't think much of Andy the first time I laid eyes on him. He had a quiet way about him. A walk and a talk that just wasn't normal around here.
9: There are places in the world that aren't made out of stone. There's something inside they can't touch.
8: What are you talking about?
9: Hope.
8: Let me tell you something, my friend. Hope is a dangerous thing.
10: Damn it, Dufresne, you're putting me behind!
8: Hope can drive a man insane.
10: You better be sick or dead in there, I kid you not!
8: I better get used to that idea.
9: Oh, my holy God.
11: I guess it comes down to a simple choice, really. Get busy living, or get busy dying.
7: Get busy living, or get busy dying.

So that was the trailer for The Shawshank Redemption that was released in 1994. It had a budget of $25 million. It took just under $75 million at the box office. And of course, starred Tim Robbins and also Morgan Freeman as well. It was a big hit in 94 and 95 as well. It gained 7 Academy Award nominations and fortunately didn't win any of them. It was a pretty good film and one that many people love to watch. And guess what? I've never seen it. Haha, there we go. Right, so you have a favourite film from the 90s, please do get in touch and let us know. You can find us on social media and also the internet as well. 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

0: So, from Germany, that was, of course, in case you didn't know, the Scorpions there and Wind of Change. It was a brilliant, brilliant single back in 1991, charted very successfully in that particular year, and it is one of the best-selling singles of all time, with estimated sales of nearly 15 million copies. It holds the record as well for the best-selling single by a German artist as well. So, there we go. Very successful indeed. It was a number one hit globally, where it wasn't, again, another single that where it wasn't a number one hit, it did make it into the top 10 of that particular country. It was Germany's biggest selling single, by the way, in case you didn't know, in 1991. Right then, here on A Blast from the 90s, it's time to test your musical lyrical knowledge of this particular decade. It's time for this.
1: This is the Lyrical Game.
0: So earlier on today then, we read out to you the first four lines from a popular song from the 1990s. All you had to do was guess what that song is. And here are those lyrics one more time. I need a lover to give me the kind of love that would last always. I need somebody uplifting to take me away. So what is that song? No clues this week. I'm making it extra hard. Gotta say, I didn't know what it was, but that doesn't mean anything. Do you know what it is? Have you had a chat amongst friends and family? Or have you just taken a complete and utter guess? Well, let's put you out of your misery. Here is today's Blast from the 90s Lyrical Game song.

The very first single taken from her third studio album called Music Box, which was very, very good, has to be said. That was Mariah Carey there with Dream Lover, released in the summer of 1993, or at least the Northern Hemisphere summer of 1993. It was very successful around the world, getting into the top 40 in a lot of countries, the top 20 in many, many more, and was also a top 10 hit in quite a few countries. It also made it to number one on various American charts. It also made it to number one as well in Canada on their singles chart as well. So not bad for her back in 1993. So did you get it right? Well done if you did. Commiserations if you got it wrong. We of course will do another Lyrical Game song next time here on the show. So unfortunately we have come to the end of today's A Blast from the 90s. As always though, thank you very much for tuning in today. It's been a pleasure as always to have your company. Don't forget, if you can, check out the website and social media. 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And if you do it on the website, don't forget you can listen to some old shows as well. There are many, many on the website, so please, please do check them out if you can. Social media and also the internet as well, you can find out what's going on here on the show. So to leave you for today, before we go, don't forget as well, if you've got your first song that you bought back in the 1990s, a favorite film, a favorite TV show, a favorite sporting event, a news event, or whatever, please, please do get in touch. Or if you want a song dedication to somebody else, please, again, do get in touch. So as I was going to say, to leave you for today, we are going to go back to 1996 and a song that was a number one hit in Norway. This is En Vogue with the brilliant Don't Let Go. We'll catch you later.

Hello there, welcome along to another edition of A Blast from the 90s with me, Gary Hopkins. Hope you're all doing very, very well and you've got your shell suits on. No, you don't have to have a shell suit on, trust me. We've got lots of great music, lots of great memories, and your first song, a look back at the 90s, and of course, today's lyrical game. But to kick things off, we are going to go back to 1990 and one of the most controversial songs of the decade. This is Madonna, and Justify My Love.

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1: Welcome to the Midweek Show with me, Dickie Hart. 2 hours of the best live music, starting off with Paul Simon. Paul's live in Hyde Park and he wants to tell you all about his Kodachrome.
2: When I think back on all the crap I

Welcome to the midweek show here on Whitecliffs Radio with me, Dickie Hart, and we started off the show there with Paul Simon, as I said earlier, live from Hyde Park. Right, so we can have next 2 hours, it's nothing but live tracks here, live performances, live concerts. And this particular concert, I'm not quite sure when it was, I think it was sometime in the late 90s, but it was from the Roundhouse in London. It is the legendary, and you don't use that word too often, but this man is a legend, and that is Carl Perkins. And he is joined by his special guests, which consists of George Harrison, Eric Clapton, Dave Edmunds, and assorted musicians. And we've now got a little bit of a medley here. Quite a few songs here, about 5 minutes worth of them jamming on stage. It is an absolute pleasure to sit here and listen to the wonderful sound of Carl Perkins and his friends. Enjoy.

0: 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Yeah.
1: What about that one?
2: 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See you there.

0: Listen to Dickie Hart. It's an educational experience. It certainly taught me a lesson.
1: What's all that noise about?
2: Why, don't you know that's only my brother is practicing?

And that was Dire Straits and Telegraph Road, and that was recorded in 1992 from Basel in Switzerland. You know, there are some great, great songs out there. I know that was 10 minutes long, but it was certainly worth it. Right, where are we off to now? Oh, well, now we're off to, I think this one's from Amsterdam, and this is again recorded. Again, I haven't got the albums in front of me. I do apologise. I'm not all that, you know, I haven't got the facts here. The trouble is, you get them, you put them, record them, put them on the computer, so you've got all the music, but you haven't got the album covers, and therefore you've forgotten all the details that go with it. But it doesn't matter. I think this one's actually from Paris, and this is the wonderful Tina Turner.

0: nut bush. And I say one more time, say
1: nut bush.
0: All right, one more time, say
1: nut bush.
0: You got it, one more time, say
1: nut bush.
0: Hey, one more time, yeah.
1: Nut bush.
0: All right, one more time, yeah.
1: Nut bush.
0: Hey, one more time.

And that's Tina Turner. She'll certainly be missed with her high energy performances. Unbelievable for her age. She was performing that until, I think she was into her late 60s when she was still performing that. And if you ever actually do see the videos or the actual television film or whatever that goes with it, you just realise, how can that woman dance like that and keep that up for sort of 2 hours and do that night after night after night on tour? Right, so we're not going to slow anything down. We're going to maybe bring it a little bit slower, a little bit later in the show. So we're going to keep it high energy. So we're off to Wembley, 24th of June 2017. So you can tell I've actually got the CD for this one, so I've got all the information. So we're talking about Jeff Lynne and the Electric Light Orchestra.

0: coming to ya on the internet. Lots of old rockin'. Well, you bet. And when you hear it on the radio, don't worry, 'cause I got a load. I'm a vol man. The rock and roll man. I'm Terry Volman. Deep in me, old man, I got it all on Wycliffe Radio. Terry Vol's gigantic rock show of the universe. Thursday nights, 9 till 11 p.m.
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2: 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Let's do it.

0: Thank you, thank you, thank you. I love you. Gives me great pleasure now to introduce another friend of George's, Paul McCartney.
1: Thank you.

0: Oh, yeah, what a night. Thank you all for coming. Thank you for Olivia and Danny.
1: So that was a couple of great tracks there from the George Harrison tribute concert, the Concert for George. The first was Ringo Starr with Honey Dump, which in fact is another Carl Perkins number. And of course, Ringo introduced Paul McCartney with For Your Blue, and that was again another George Harrison composition, and from the Let It Be album. Right, so now we're off to America, we're off to NASA, which I thought was in the Bahamas, but apparently it's a district of New York. I think 1987, 88, 89. Again, I haven't got the album in front of me, I'm terribly sorry for all this fake information, but it is Pink Floyd, and this was a succession, you know, a group of concerts they did that they just to test the water to see whether they were still popular. And they were, and these particular tour went on right through till 1994. So I think in the end they played just over an actual 100 concerts. So more than dipping their toe in the water to see whether they were still popular after their acrimonious split with Roger Waters. And, well, yeah, it certainly proved that people didn't really care whether Roger Waters was there or not. They just wanted to see Pink Floyd. So this is from the concert, The Delicate Sound of Thunder.

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2: 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I love Dickie. Dickie Art.
3: Lived with him for all these years and I thought I really knew him. You know, and then something like this happens. Some simple gesture. And then you suddenly realise what a 100% 24-carat plonker he really is.

And that was Billy Joel live from Madison Square Garden. Now we're off to the Royal Albert Hall, and some groups, well, they just don't need introducing.

0: Thank you so much for coming tonight. Thank you so much. We have a curfew at 11 o'clock. The charity can't afford a fine. So I have to say very quickly, thank you for supporting this charity. Please go on supporting it. We need to raise 15 million a year just to support the hospital wards that we have in the National Health. Anyway, thanks for coming. Thank you. Be happy, be lucky, and be very healthy. Thank you. Good night.
1: So, well said there, Roger Daltrey, and that was The Who live at the Royal Albert Hall, and we all know we won't get fooled again. Well, we say that, but we do, we all get fooled time and time and time again. Right, so we've had a very international show here tonight. We've been to Paris, we've been to Amsterdam, we've been to New York, and again London, and now we're off to Japan with Cheap Trick, we're off to the Budokan, which is in Tokyo.

0: Hi, this is Chris Pitchford, ready for you with Our Kind of Music, for two special hours every week, where we feature those forgotten 45s, as well as the big airplay hits of the 70s and 80s and beyond. There'll be three of the best tunes from a classic artist, the track trio, which is three in a row on a theme, whether that's a genre, a special music year, or even music from the movies. Should Have Been But Wasn't is one of those radio-worthy songs which have endured with the public despite never having been chart hits. There's the long song, where we play the full-length original or extended version that you rarely get to hear on the radio, and the end of the line quiz, seeing if you can guess a big hit record just from the last few seconds. So for all that and plenty more, join me, Chris Pitchford, for Solid Gold Sounds on Mixcloud and your favourite internet radio station.
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1: How about we play some blues tonight? How about some down and dirty blues?

0: There are a couple of brilliant tracks there, from the one from the Rolling Stones and two from ZZ Top there. So we've got about 35 minutes to go of the show, so we're now going to put all the noisy boys back in their box. Yes, come back in your box. No, you can come out again next week, and now we're going to play the nice, gentle songs, starting off with David Bowie and the 2000 headlining performance at Glastonbury.
1: This one goes back to about the same period as Changes. I'm very fearful tonight, as I got stuck down by laryngitis earlier this week. So if I give out, and if any of you know any of the words, for Gould's sake, join in. Counting on you.

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There we are. That was Carole King performing with her great friend James Taylor. Will You Still Love Me Tomorrow? Actually, the thing about James Taylor, the thing makes me thought about the next track I'm going to play, which is John Lennon, and he's guesting with Elton John at Madison Square Garden. Basically, it was a promise he made to Elton John. If Elton performed on his track there, Whatever Gets You Through the Night, he said, well, I don't mind doing that, John, but you're going to have to appear with me live on stage. And this was the first time that John Lennon had actually been on stage in front of an audience since the famous Shea Stadium roundabout back in there in 1965-66. And the connection actually between the two is that James Taylor, saw him the other day, and he was telling the story that with the assassination of John Lennon by this Mark Chapman, James Taylor was saying, well, he actually met this Mark Chapman. He met him on the subway, because James Taylor didn't live in the Dakota, but he lived in the building next door. And when he was travelling on the subway to go back home that night of the assassination, Mark Chapman was sort of, trying to engage him in conversation. And of course, James Taylor was, didn't really want to get involved. And it was all yes, yes, no, no, no, yes, well, sort of thing, non-answers. So literally the conversation, couldn't prolong the conversation. And he said, well, when we got out of the train, he said, I'm in a bit of a rush, and sort of walked off and left him. And so he actually met this Mark Chapman a few hours before the assassination took place. And James Taylor was telling this story, and he was saying it. He was actually on the phone to his agent at the time. He had the window open, and he suddenly heard these five gunshots. Well, he couldn't see anything because of the position of his particular apartment. And he was thinking, well, there's been another shooting down there outside Central Park, and didn't think anything of it. He thought, well, that's a normal thing here in New York. Carried on with the conversation, boom. Then about 5-10 minutes later, the phone rang again. It was his agent, and said, you won't believe this, but John Lennon's just been assassinated outside his flat at Dakota. And James Taylor realised that these five gunshots that he'd heard actually wasn't just a random shooting. No, it was the actual assassination of John Lennon. Right, so now we're off to Madison Square Garden, Elton John, and John Lennon performing Lucy in the Sky with Diamonds.

We're going to do a number now which is written by a certain gentleman on the stage, Mr. Paul McCartney. And it happens to be a new single. And I want to hear you raise that roof. Come on. This one's one of the best songs ever written. Here we go.

0: I love Dickie. I love Dickie. Dickie Art
1: has the sexiest voice on radio. The Earth's Flat, and Yesterday I Saw a Dodo.

0: There we go. And believe it or not, that was Status Quo in their acoustic mood, and a song called Na Na Na Na Na. Right, Rod Stewart, and he's got the special guests with him are the Stereophonics. Think about the Stereophonics, think about Rod Stewart. Well, there's only one song they could be singing. Yep, and you're right.
1: Ladies and gentlemen, my good, good friends, the Stereophonics, please. Kelly, when did you first hear this song?
2: We first heard it in New York. We were mixing a record for Bit of Faces album. And we did it as a B-side. And then the record company released it, we had a hit.

0: Thank you. Thank you very much.
1: And that was the rather excellent Adele and Chasing Pavements. Right, it's that moment again that comes to every show. There's always a start, there's a middle, and we have an end. And to take us up to the end of the show, we have Take That and The Circus. So thank you very much for sitting there for the last 2 hours listening to some great songs here. Some of my favourites and hopefully some of yours as well. And we'll be back again next week here on White Cliffs Radio. Simple. 24 hours a day, 7 days a week, and we've got some fantastic shows on this particular station. So, deep breath in my most sincere voice. Good night. God bless.

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0: Greetings, music lovers, and welcome along to the good old days, of course, with me, Albert Dean, for the next 2 hours, playing music, sharing memories, and having a few quizzes, and hopefully a bit of fun as well. Big thank you to Tracy Wilson for getting things underway. She chose tonight's Beatles opener. It was a double A-side with Come Together back in 1969, and if my memory serves me right, only made number 4 in the UK charts. A bit of a rarity there, of course, for Beatles songs, but that's what it was. And as always, we start with the Beatles opener. And if you have a suggestion for a Beatles opener, I'd love to hear from you. Just get in touch with me and we'll add it to our list of potential Beatles openers for the coming weeks and months. We've got a rock and roll classic coming up in just a little bit. We've got a great theme. 3 songs throughout the show which link to a theme. It's a tricky one this week. A real tricky one. Our quizzes this week include a theme tune teaser. We've got a 5-4-3-2-1 from ABC. And we've also brought back, for the first time in ages, our quiz Saturday Night at the Movies. So whatever you do, stay with me for the next 2 hours for some great music here on the good old days.
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The great Duane Eddy with our rock and roll track today, of course, Rebel Rouser from the late 1950s. Now, on the programme today, I'm taking you back in time, getting you to think about something. I want to know, do you remember a particular train journey that you took when you were younger? It could have been a regular journey, it could have been a one-off, could have been for a special occasion, going to meet somebody, it doesn't matter. But is there a particular train journey that you remember from way back when? If there is, get in touch with me, I'd like to hear from you. Of course, we've got our Facebook page, which is The Good Albert Dean Remembers the Good Old Days. We've also got WhatsApp as well. Those of you who know me will have my WhatsApp number. And of course, you can always send in by email. It's albertontheradio@btinternet.com. If you'd like to share a memory with me of a train journey that you took way back when. Right, number one on this day, way back when, was this gem.

Oh, the Everly Brothers with great harmonies as always. A double A-sider, I believe that was. Claudette was one side. All I Have to Do is Dream is the other side. Number one in the late 1950s. I think it was 1958, but I'm not 100% sure. Right, we're talking about train journeys tonight. Edison Lighthouse has been in touch with us. She said, back in the day when I was a student, she said, I did Interrail with a friend all across Europe. A great experience. Well, I'm amazed. I never knew that Interrail was running in the age of steam. I think I better move on quickly. First of our theme songs tonight from the great Carole King.

I just love that record. Carole King, I think it was from her album Tapestry in 1971. You Make Me Feel Like a Natural Woman. Of course, it was a hit single for the great Aretha Franklin as well. And it is the first of three songs which form our theme for this evening. And I would suggest that it's a tricky theme. The theme is to do with the songs and the artist as well, but mainly to do with the songs. So wait till they come. I'd wait for all three if I were you before you hazard a guess at what the theme's going to be. But coming up very shortly, it's time to get your pens and papers because we'll have this. But before that, a biggie from 10cc.

1970s gem from 10cc, of course, and the things we do for love. Well, I did promise you our first little quiz of the week, straight after the 10cc track, and I won't let you down. Hope you've got your pens and your papers ready for five classic tracks from ABC.

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2: 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I can never love you.
0: 2.
3: Should I say yes? I match his best. Then I would be a liar.
0: 1.
4: Oh, brings back great memories of going to see ABC in 1982 at Deeside Leisure Centre. They put big rubber mats over the ice rink and we were there having a great time. And what a concert that was. Amazing. And what a great album as well. I actually saw on Sky Arts a few weeks ago the 40th anniversary of that concert that Martin Fry did. I think it was at the Palladium in London. And I'm not joking you, that bloke still had a cracking voice 40 years on. Love ABC. First album was just amazing. Anyway, how well did you do with it? We will, of course, play it again a little bit later in the programme, in the second hour. So if you've not got them all, don't worry. Your chance will come a little bit later on.
5: Time for the album track.
4: Now, I'm going back a little bit here. I'm going to 1975 for this album. You may not know it. It was a debut album from Chris de Burgh. It was called Spanish Train and Other Stories. And everybody knows Chris de Burgh, of course, for The Lady in Red, blah, blah, blah. But before that, he was making some really good stuff. And the Spanish Train album was one of my favourites in the mid-70s. And this is a track from it. I hope you enjoy it. It's called The Tower.

0: Krista Burr with our album track tonight from the album Spanish Train and Other Stories. That was The Tower. I've had some answers in already on the 54321. We will play it again in the second hour of the programme, but we've had two maximum so far. So well done to both of you. And somebody else has got 6 out of 10. But I can forgive him. He's been on his travels. He must be tired. You know who I'm on about, don't you?
1: Going back in time on the sounds of the nation is your flashback.
0: Back to the 1960s, it's the Zombies.

Great record by The Zombies, She's Not There, from 1964. I'd imagine that's a favourite of Jane's, because she's a big Colin Blundstone fan. And you know, The Zombies didn't have many hit singles here in the UK, surprisingly, and a couple of their other tracks, which are quite well known, didn't even chart here, even though they were big in other countries. Right, train journeys. We're talking about your train journeys this evening, and let me just dig on the right to click the right button. Yeah, I've got it here. So Beauty Old Tim has been in touch with us, and being a big fan of train travel, so Beauty Old says, there are too many train journeys that I could mention, but when I was growing up in Harwich, my parents used to take me to Manningtree Station so I could see the express trains going through from London to Norwich. A few years later, I remember arriving at Liverpool Street on a school trip, and the teacher in charge didn't have a clue how to get to the underground and which train we should catch. I gladly stepped in and showed him the way. I'm sure you did, Sabutio, and I think if my memory serves me right, you're even good on the times of trains when they should leave particular stations. A bit of aficionado on trains, that is for sure. But thank you for your memory there, Sabutio, much appreciated. We've had one just come through from Roller Skating Hill, and we'll get onto that one a little bit later in the programme. But coming up next, I've got a nice track for you, which was a number one back in 1979.

It was one of those records that was a surprise number one. They'd been really popular in the mid-70s, of course, with A Little Bit More and If Not You. And in the early 70s, obviously, with Sylvia's Mother. Then a little bit of a lull, not so much chart success, but in 1979, wham, in they came with that as number one, Dr. Hook and When You're In Love With A Beautiful Woman. Now, Roller Skating Hill has been in touch with me. Let me just put the password into the phone to see it. She said that when she was young, she suffered with travel sickness as a young child. And she remembers travelling down to London with the family. And she spent most of the time in the toilet being sick. The guard actually lay newspaper on the floor so that, you know, it wouldn't make a mess everywhere. She says it wasn't the best experience, and she said, it's certainly one that, you know, I don't remember. I don't want to remember, I should say. But I'm sure that you're not travel sick anymore. It was just a phase, probably, that you were going through. But I don't fancy going on those Pendolino trains. I've never been on one, to be honest with you. But the ones that go and curve and swerve as you're going round the bend, I think that might have an effect on me in my later years of life, for sure. I was okay on trains when I was younger. Anybody else done the Pendolinos? Do they like them? Do they make them feel dizzy? Does it make you feel dizzy? Is it a memorable journey for you? Get in touch with me and let me know.

Such a clever record. Loads of the things in there are sort of realistic now, or on the edge of becoming realistic. It doesn't mention AI in particular, but some of the comments and some of the lyrics in there sort of relate to AI for sure. Zegar and Evans, it was number one actually in 1969, in the year 2525. Right, thank you so much for getting in touch with me with regards to your train trips. Christine has been in touch. She says, it was a steam train journey for me to Portsmouth. We caught the early morning ferry to the Isle of Wight, and it was our annual holiday as a child. Well, what a nice holiday to have going to the Isle of Wight. Now, Renee got in touch. Renee's holiday was somewhere where I can relate to as well. She said, we went to Rhyl. Once a year, she said, with my mum and dad and my big brother as well. She said, it was so happy. I love going on that train. And me and my brother were always looking out to see who could see the sea first. You know, I've never been to Rhyl on the train. Always by car with my dad, and then latterly when I was driving myself. But I've never been on the train, Renee. I didn't even know you could get to Rhyl on the train. But you must be able to do, because... let me have a look here. Who's this? Dean got in touch. First name Dean, not second. Dean says, we used to go to Rhyl on the train, and we always used to look out for the big ship. I wonder if that big ship, is it still there? I haven't been to Rhyl in the car. Whew. Must be for, you know what, it's getting on for 30, 40 years. I always remember the big ship myself, so thank you for that as well, Dean. Thank you so much. Keep them coming in for me, will you, please? Always good to hear about your memories. And we're talking about your memories of train journeys. They can be good, and sometimes they can be not so good, as was the case for poor old Roller Skating Hill. Right, we just had a number one from Zegar and Evans. I'm going to take you back now to the mid-1970s for somebody who became really popular during the film Saturday Night Fever, because one of her songs was one of the most played songs from it. But she had some other good records as well. It's Yvonne Elliman.

0: Oh, she had a lovely voice. Yvonne Elliman there from 1976, I think it was, and Love Me here on The Good Old Days with me, Albert Dean, with you for 2 hours every week, sharing memories, hopefully playing great music that you will enjoy, and also, you know, digging out the odd quiz here and there. And there's always a quiz coming your way here on The Good Old Days, that is for sure. Now, Sabutio Tim has been back in touch with me. Always makes me laugh, Sabutio does. He said, you were talking about Pendolina trains just a while ago. He said, I've had many trips on a Pendolina train, and I've never been unwell as a result of the tilt. However, let me warn gentlemen, they need to concentrate while using the toilet in case the train tilts while in that compartment, so that it all ends up in the intended place and not on the floor.
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0: Here's the second track for our theme, and it's one of my all-time favourites. Fleetwood Mac with a live version of Landslide.

0: Oh, what a record that is. First came across, I must be honest with you, it's one that I missed out on when it was originally made, but I came across it on the film Jack Frost, and to say it brought tears to my eyes with the scene was no understatement. I love that song. Taken from the debut Fleetwood Mac album when Stevie Nicks and also Lindsey Buckingham joined, and of course we got there the full repertoire of the wonderful Stevie Nicks vocals. I'm not biased. Well, maybe I am a little bit. Right, we've just had a lovely message which has come through from Jane all about her memories of her train journeys. She says she remembers as a child seeing the Flying Scotsman train steaming through Wem. Exciting back then indeed. Fast forward a few years, she says, and as a family, we used to travel by train on our holiday. Our fave destination was the Isle of Arran. Got so far, then the ferry from Androsen. Also Lindisfarne as well. Beautiful holidays she remembers with the family. Fast forward now with all the family, three children, their partners and six grandchildren, we went on the Festiniog Railway to celebrate my 60th birthday. Great memory. Thank you so much for that, Jane. And yep, some great train journeys taken there, that is for sure. Right, we've now got a time on the programme for this.
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0: Now, we remember Motown music for upbeat dancing music, don't we? Indeed. However, in 1976, towards the end of Tamla Motown, before it became Motown, this record was released. And I absolutely love it. I hope you do too. Great vocals on this from Yvonne Fair. This is called It Should Have Been Me. I'd love to have been in the church when she was singing it.

0: in the stand. When I shouted, it should have been me.
1: You tell me, Vaughn.
0: No, it should have been me. You know it should have been me.

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Oh yeah. The preacher asks the very silence, please. If any objections to this wedding, speak now or forever.

I love that line. Somebody called the police. That woman down there is a doggone thief. Yvonne Fair from 1976, and it should have been me. Now let's get back to our theme, which is running through the programme tonight. Only three tracks in the theme. We've played two of them already. Natural Woman by Carole King and Landslide by Fleetwood Mac. And both Edison Lighthouse and Roller Skating Hill come up with good suggestions. Roller Skating Hill said, could it have been earthquakes? I get where you're coming from. Natural disasters and also landslide as well. The Natural World was what Edison Lighthouse came up with. Both fantastic. Answers. Natural Word, of course, with a natural woman and also a landslide, you know, which takes place in the natural world. But sadly, it's not that sort of link this evening. I'll give you a clue. You've got to link the song with the artist, and you get three of them. Don't forget, you've had Fleetwood Mac so far with one song, and you've had Carole King with another. There'll be another one coming up. It's about linking the song with the artist, and there's something particular about those three songs. I know it's a tricky one, but, you know, we can't have them easy every week, can we? Now, we just played a great Motown track by Yvonne Fair, but, of course, we're all used to Motown, where we can tap our feet a little bit. And you certainly can with this one. The Four Tops from 67.

It was number one in our charts 61 years ago, and last week Tom Jones performed live at the Scarborough Open Air Theatre, and the reviews that I read of it on Facebook were that he was still brilliant. 61 years later, still going strong. The man is without a doubt a legend.

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I thought you loved me, but it's

0: 1.
1: Five great tracks by ABC. If you missed any of them first time round, that was your chance to get back in touch with me and let me know what they were. ABC tonight here on The Good Old Days with the 54321.
0: There's something curious about this broadcast.
1: And it's that time of the week again here on The Good Old Days where we go back in time for a chart backtrack. And goodness gracious me, we are going back in time this week because we're going back just slightly before I was born. Indeed, we're going for a chart on this very day in 1957. And our theme, of course, is train journeys today, and we'll start things off with a record at number 16 for Johnny Junkin and the Bluegrass. The last train to San Fernando.

He's pulled into the station. It was as high as he was going to get as well. It was the end of the line for Johnny Duncan and the Bluegrass Boys with Last Train to San Fernando. Peak position of number 16 this week. Let's move into the top 10. And what a track we've got for you at number 10. Up 4 this week from last week's 14. The man himself, one of the kings of rock and roll, the great Little Richard. This is Lucille.

Oh, you can have Elvis. Give me Little Richard and Chuck Berry any day. Non-mover at number 5 now. Always reminds me of the film American Graffiti starring Richard Dreyfuss. What a film that is. This is The Diamonds here on the

let's have a chart backtrack chart countdown for the week, the 3rd of August 1957. At number 10 this week, up 4, Little Richard and Lucille. Tommy Steele and the Steelmen are at number 9 with Butterfingers, and Harry Belafonte at number 8 with Island in the Sun.

down one place at 7, Ronnie Hilton, Around the World. Pat Boone is at number 6, up one, with Love Letters in the Sand. Non-mover at number 5, we just played The Diamonds and Little Darling. And at number 4, down 2, Lonnie Donegan and his Skiffle Group, with a double A-sided single, Gambling Man and Putting on the Style. And at number 3, one of 2 records in the top 3 for Elvis, this one's Teddy Bear.

At number two, up one place, not going to make it to number one, though. It was Russ Hamilton and We Will Make Love, which means we've got a record which is a non-mover at number one. But what was? He's back again.

0: I'm all shook up. He was number one this day back in 1957. Elvis was All Shook Up. Are you ready to have those brain cells tested once again?
1: Name that tune!
0: Indeed, this week we're bringing back the theme tune teaser, and it is such an easy one.

Now, if I remember rightly, that used to be on a Saturday tea time on ITV, so I never saw it because I was always working on a Saturday and didn't get home till gone 6 o'clock, and I'm sure it was on after World of Sport. Oh, that's a good clue, isn't it? What is it, though? One more play.

0: Well, Dave George Harrison Heavens has just been in touch with me and he goes, what a great two from one, chosen by the Navy Boy. All I can say is he must have been riding on the crest of a wave when he picked those two. I better move on.
1: Five.
0: Some answers to this week's 5-4-3-2-1, which of course came from ABC. At number five, it was All of My Heart.
1: Four.
0: At number four, The Look of Love. Three. My favourite ABC track at three.
2: I care enough to know.
0: She cares enough to know she can never love you. Poison Arrow.
1: Two.
0: At number two is tribute to Smokey Robinson, When Smokey Sings.
1: One.
0: At number one, the debut single from ABC, which of course, Tears Are Not Enough. And some great results coming through on there. Sabutio Tim scored 6 out of 10, well done to you. And 8 out of 10 for Edison Lighthouse, cracking score from you. Two maximums, well done ladies, Tracy Wilson and Roller Skating Hill, both with maximum 10 out of 10 on the ABC 5-4-3-2-1. We've still got our mystery year to come. And don't forget, we're bringing back this week's Saturday Night at the Movies as well. All coming in the next half hour of the programme, as well as some great music. When's the last time you heard this one? Released in 1980, a cracking tune from Yarborough and Peoples. Oh.

Now, when I gave the answers out just a few minutes ago with regards to the 5-4-3-2-1, I said that roller skating hill had scored a maximum. The Navy boy got in touch with me. He says, I did help her with it. Well, to be fair, she did tell me it was a joint effort and I forgot to mention your name this time. So it's my fault, not hers this time. Damn, we'll get her next week though.

Tracy also commented on the Slade 2x1 as well, really enjoying it, and saying she loved the second ballad, but she could never remember what it was called. Well, it was called Every Day, and a cracking tune indeed. Let's get back to our theme tune teaser, shall we?

0: Well, it didn't catch you out, that's for sure. Roller Skating Hill got it right. Was that on your own, by the way? Edison Lighthouse got it as well. Well done to you. Tracy got it straight away, as did Sabutio Tim as well. Well done to all of you. It was, of course, the A-Team. And as I say, it was early 1980s, and I'm sure that it was on a Saturday night. If you got that one right and you didn't get in touch with me to let me know, why not?
1: You're on a trip to another mystery year, presented by Albert Dean.
0: Indeed, two tracks, one news clip. All you gotta do is tell me the year.
2: There she was, just a one.

After the traumas of Monday night's power failure, there was great relief at Television Centre yesterday when BBC Two finally made its debut. The first programme on Britain's third channel was Play School, but the official opening came at 7:20 with a magazine show called Line Up. The extra clarity of the 625 line signal was noticed by most viewers.

I love that record by Gerry and the Pacemakers. And you know what? That's what he did. He didn't move down to the bright lights of London. He stayed loyal to his beloved Merseyside. And that one was all about that experience. Ferry Cross the Mersey, 1964. And that was the year Dave George Harrison Evans got that. Well done to you, Dave. Sabutio Tim got it. Edison Lighthouse got it as well. Well done. Russell got in touch. 2 years out, Russell, I'm afraid, on that one. Never mind, though. Have another try next week. I'm sure that you'll get it right then. Right, we have got one record to come on our particular theme. I'm going to tell you about the theme in just a moment. But before that, as most of you know, I moved out, eight, 9 weeks ago now, I think it is. And I hadn't been to a car boot sale. And there aren't many around here, to be honest with you. You've got to travel a little bit to get to the car booties. But the Rotary Club here put a car boot sale on at Alderford Lake every first Sunday of every month. And I thought, Alderford Lake, where's that? It's going to be miles away. But anyway, I went and I could have walked. It's only like a quarter of a mile away from where I lived. It was a nice place. You go in there, the parking was free. If you wanted to go round the lake, you pay, etc., to do that. But for the boot sale, it was a strange experience because it said on there, sellers from 8 a.m, buyers from 9 a.m. And I thought, oh, yeah, they just say that. I thought they just let you in and go in as you want. But no, they didn't. They had you queuing up. I got there at about 8:45 and I was queuing up for 15 minutes, waiting to be allowed to go in along with everybody else. And went round the booty. And I've got to be honest with you, it wasn't really my sort of thing. A lot of antique-y type stalls, not my sort of stuff. But I did get an original Rubik's Cube with the Rubik's stamp in the middle of it. Originally came out in 1979, even though they were very popular in the 80s. I class it as a 70s thing, as I would. I'm really pleased with it because it was in excellent condition. And it was only £1 as well, so it was worth going. Another one next month, but I'm hoping to find some more before then. Anyway, let's get back to our theme. We started off the theme with Carole King, You Make Me Feel Like a Natural Woman. Great song. A big hit single for Aretha Franklin, though. Our second track was Landslide by Fleetwood Mac. Again, a really good song. And our third track is this.

I remember the album being released, Songs in the Key of Life. My DJ partner at the time, Richard Stockton, bought that double album, and we really listened to it an awful lot in the summer of 1976. And it's just as warm in the summer of 2026, isn't it? However, it was one part of three. Now, if you remember, that record was actually released as a single by David Parton. Dreadful. Everybody wanted Stevie to release it as a single, but he never did. Landslide by Fleetwood Mac is such a well-known track, but was never released as a single. And Carole King, You Make Me Feel Like a Natural Woman, released as a single by Aretha Franklin, but never released as a single by Carole King. And that's the link. The theme today are three great songs, well known by those artists, but never known, never released as a single. And I'm afraid nobody got it.

I like to catch you out now and again. Right, Saturday Night at the Movies. I'm not going to catch you out with this one, though, for sure. We're looking at films, a film question today. And the question is, which animated duo are particularly fond of Wensleydale cheese? I'm sure you'll know it. If you do, come on, please let me know before we finish in about 17 minutes' time. But don't worry, before then, we've still got some cracking tunes. Gromit, lad. Love this record from 1984. On the good old days, it's Womack and Womack and Love Wars.

Oh, I love that record. Womack and Womack. And the follow-up to that was really good as well. I think that was called Teardrops. Right, good old days programme. We're closely coming towards the end of the show, but we've still got some cracking tunes for you. However, I have to retract my previous answer when I was laughing and joyful that nobody had sorted out my theme, because when I read through the answers again, right at the very end, Sabutio Tim came up with the answer. He said none of those three tracks were released as singles. Well, Sabutio, you are a star. Well done indeed. It was. None of them were released, as I previously said, as a single. Raw Skating Hill was very close with it as well, but just not quite on the button. Well, next week there'll be another theme, and hopefully you'll all get it right then. Now, this week, well, last week actually, I've been spending most of my time working in my garage, because there's been a lot of boxes in that garage, to be perfectly honest with you, and I've been going through them and sorting them. But while I've been doing that, my next door neighbour, whose name is Warwick, he's a bit younger than me, but he loves the 1970s himself as well. And we got talking over different things, over 70s music, over football, as you do, and also over films as well. And he is really knowledgeable on his films and TV. We could go in a quiz together for sure. And Warwick's been laying slabs in his garden and doing a great job of them as well. I don't think I could do that. Mine would end up looking like the North Sea. But the garage is coming on really well. I'm really pleased. And I've found loads of stuff, and I've got it nearly all organised. It's still packed out, but it doesn't matter, because I know where everything is. But Warwick says to me, he says, let's put a few tunes on Spotify. So he put this particular tune on, and I've got to be honest with you, obviously I knew the track, but I hadn't got a clue who it was who performed it. I wonder if you'll get it.

So there we are. We had a couple of guesses coming through. Thank you to Edison Lighthouse and also to Roberto Scuta. They both thought that it was the instrumental version done by the Kinks, which of course was the original version of the track You Really Got Me. Supposed to be, and I think it probably was, the first heavy rock riff in 1964, because the Kinks were just so far ahead of their time. You've only got to think of Ape Man and Lola to realise what a talent Ray Davies was. But no, it wasn't the Kinks doing that. It was actually from the debut album in 1969 by a group who went on to have success thanks to David Bowie initially in 1972. It was a self-titled album, and the lead guitar was done by Mick Ralphs. And Mick Ralphs, of course, later went on to form Bad Company with Paul Rodgers. But at the time, he was in the band Mott the Hoople. And it's taken from the album Mott the Hoople, the opening track on that album as well, released in 1969. I'd have never have got it, I'll be honest with you. But I think they did a cracking job of it, and it makes a great instrumental as well. So Mott the Hoople with their version of the Kinks classic, You Really Got Me. I just got time for one more great track and then an instrumental to finish with. Going into the 80s for this one, now when Glenn Frey had a bit of a bust-up with the rest of the band, he decided to leave the Eagles for a while and do a bit of solo stuff. This one was released as a single in the States in 1982. Never released over here, but what a great song. It's called The One You Love. You're listening to The Good Old Days with Albert Dean.

That one definitely gets a seal of approval from Roller Skating Hill, a big Eagles fan. Glenn Frey, of course, from 1982, and The One You Loved. Taken from us far too early, like so many before him and after him as well. Right, we're run out of time again, I'm afraid to say. Thank you so much for your company. As always, it's great to have you on board with me here on the good old days. Now, next week on the programme, it's a topic close to my heart. Cars we'd have loved to have owned, but never did. For me, it was a Cortina 1600E. I'd like to know what it was for you. What car would you have liked to have owned, but never actually did? Get those answers in to me, ready for next week's show. It'll be great. Until then, take care of yourself. Have a great week, whatever you're going to be doing. And let's hope it's not too hot.

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3: it's

A cracking start to today's show. The show, of course, being UK One Hit Wonders here with me, Gord Cooper. And I need to explain a little bit about the criteria because there seems to be so many different rules and regulations on what is and what isn't a one-hit wonder. When I say rules and regulations, they're all sort of different people's opinions. My opinion is that it's their only UK hit, or it's their only UK sort of top 20, top 30 hit, and they may have sort of snuck in the lower end of the charts with other songs as well. Gonzalez started off today's show with I Haven't Stopped Dancing Yet. This band were definitely one-hit wonders because they didn't do anything else here in the UK. This is Hanoi Rocks with a cover of Creedence Clearwater Revival's Up Around the Bend.

I've been doing this show quite a while now, and every week I try to remember to say to you, see if you can work out either the song title or the artist, or preferably both, before I announce what they all are. And I keep forgetting every week, because there's some crackers in here that may well sort of get you wondering whom had the hits with them. It depends where you're listening from as well, because in some countries, some of the tracks and some of the bands that we play aren't one-hit wonders. They may have been huge in certain countries, but certainly in the UK, they sort of class as one-hit wonders, as do Brownsville Station, which is the one you've just heard with Smoking in the Boys' Room. Before that, Justin Hayward and John Lodge, who, as part of the Moody Blues, had huge hits, but as themselves, nothing at all. And that was Blue Guitar. Hanoi Rocks with the Creedence Clearwater Revival, a cover of Up Around the Bend. And starting off today's show was Gonzalez and I Haven't Stopped Dancing Yet.

We're around the halfway stage of today's show, and the last track you just heard, I reckon I may have called a few of you out. Brian Prothero and Pinball was the song. Before that, Blue Oyster Cult and Don't Fear the Reaper, that even non-rock lovers know that song. And then Candy Staten and Young Hearts Run Free. What shall we have next? Oh yes, let's go back to the 60s with this one.

Ace and How Long were definitely one hit wonders here in the UK, although the lead vocalist Paul Carrack went on to front various other groups, including Mike and the Mechanics and a little bit with Squeeze as well. Before that, we had John Mellencamp, who I think for this track, Jack and Diane, was Johnny Cougar Mellencamp before he dropped the Cougar. And then from the 60s, Thunderclap Newman with Something in the Air. We're going to head into the 80s for this next one.

create about people and places as we'd like them to be. But you know what truth is? It's that little baby you're holding, and it's that man you fought with this morning, the same one you're going to make love with tonight.

I reckon it's a good job that we more or less come to the end of today's show, because of the four that we've just played, I reckon I probably caught you out on nearly all four of them. It's a good job I wasn't awarding points or collecting points, because I reckon I would have got a bucket full on those. Although I can hear you shouting at the radio to me saying, no, we knew who all those were. Charlene, you've just heard it, and I've never been to me. Before that, from the 70s, was David Dundas and Jeans On. Crazy Elephant from the 60s, Gimme Gimme Gimme Good Lovin'. And then from the 80s, Joe Dolce and Shut Up In Your Face. So I'm going to finish off with a little bit of Macarena, which I think was probably from the 90s, and Los Del Rio. Hopefully you've enjoyed my selection enough to join me again, same time, same place, same channel next week. Until then, keep smiling. Bye for now.

It's the Vinyl Impressions Music Radio Show with myself, Martin Brown. Welcome along today. Yes, it's Across the Decades. What better way to start than Eddie Cochran, Three Steps to Heaven from the 1950s. And we've got some requests in. I thought, well, let's do them straight away. And very special shout-outs and song dedications from our wonderful Vinyl Impressions listeners. Hey, that's you. I always say this is a show that's as much yours as it is mine, so it's an honour to share these musical memories with you. First up, a big hello to Brandon. Now, he's listening in from Lingfield, Surrey. Brandon, I've heard you're a big fan of the show, and I truly appreciate you tuning in, I really do. And this next track is just for you, a real classic from PhD, Polyphemus Hymus and Diamond, I believe. And here's I Won't Let You Down. Thanks for being a part of the Vinyl Impressions family.

What a vocal talent. That's Jim Diamond with PhD, I Won't Let You Down. Now, I want to send out a heartfelt mention to Steve in Chichester, West Sussex. Steve's been dealing with some tough news lately. The local council has unfortunately axed the book a bus route that he loved working on. That's a good one. Book a bus route, like that. Steve, we're thinking of you, and I know how much you loved being a part of that service. Let's lift the mood a little bit, at least with one of the UB40 greatest. We're going to play this just for you, Red Red Wine, and our bus service in our area here in the UK is called Moore, M-O-R-E. So we're going to play more of this song by giving you the full-length vinyl version from the original album from UB40. So best of luck for your future anyway, Steve. Let's hope we can cheer you up with this.

From the album Labour of Love, UB40, Red Red Wine. And finally, a request in our little request section of Across the Decades. This is for Tim Jackson in Falpham, Bognor Regis. Tim, thanks for listening and supporting the show. Here's a fantastic track that soars as high as the title suggests. John Miles with High Fly. Enjoy it, my friend.

0: go, the stock Aiken and Waterman version, I imagine, of Love on a Mountaintop, Golden Oldie Made New. And that was Sunita. And coming up now on Across the Decades, something from, well, it's a real soul tune, from the Motown collection, The Temptations, Ball of Confusion.
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0: hole was not right in the middle of the record. I could tell that. Fiddler's Dram and the day trip to Bangor. Didn't we have a lovely time, it says in brackets. And before that, Bill Withers and We All Love. The lovely day. Right, now then, very late 70s, T-Rex, we're going across the decades, of course, here's Jason, Be Sad.
1: Jason!

0: Mark Bolan, T-Rex, and Jason B. Sad, late 70s, and unfortunately left us in 77 and is looking down with a smile on his face as his music continues to be played worldwide. And he did another tune around about that era and called Venus Loon. I must play it for you one day. I've played it before some time ago. Excellent tune, and should have been an absolute bomber in the charts, but never was. Great memories from Mark Bolan's T-Rex. Meanwhile, Earl Sinclair, this is Feeling Alive as we continue across the decades on the Vinyl Impressions Music Radio Show.
1: Feel cool on it.

Very talented group of girls there. That's What the Hell Just Happened, Remember Monday. Probably not the best song they've ever done, but they've certainly know how to sing and perform and present their act in front of a large audiences, as they did back in May of 2025, when that was our entry from the UK for the Eurovision Song Contest. And we'll be hearing a lot of them, I know. Right, this is Lola Young, this is Messy, and Across the Decades We Go.

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1: Guaranteed.

On the Vinyl Impressions, Lola Young, Messy, Olivia Dean, that's a Dive, and you just heard Mary Spender, You Can Have Chicago. We've got to finish now. We started with the 50s, we'll end with the 50s. Another Eddie Cochran cracking tune, Cherished Memories, and I hope it has been for you today on the Vinyl Impressions as we went across the decade. Something different next time, something different every time on the Vinyl Impressions. Martin Brown signing off. See you next time. Bye for now. Ooh, bah, bah, bah.

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0: Austin. I'm Basil Exposition with British Intelligence. We have just received word that Dr. Evil is planning a trap for you tonight at the Electric Psychedelic Pussycat Swingers Club here in swinging London.
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0: Hi, I'm Dickie Hart, and thank you for joining me here on White Cliffs Radio. And today's show is Now That's What I Call Music, and today's subject is legends. Yes, everybody on the show for the next hour is going to be a legend. Barry White, yeah, the Walrus of Love. I've been called a walrus many a time, but they seem to have forgotten the love part. Now we've got to keep the legends going. Now we're going to go to Northern Ireland's finest, and that is Van Morrison. Or to give me his full title, Sir Van Morrison.
1: Hey, where did we go? Days when the rains came.

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1: Ooh, I love Dickie. I love Dickie. Dickie Art.
2: I'm in love with him and I intend to marry him.
3: 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Not even a real musician, he just makes a noise.
2: You don't know what you're talking about.
3: If he played the violin or the piano, anything that made sense, but the drums.

Yeah, an absolute classic there from The Jam and A Town Called Malice. Now, that I've just read in the newspaper, breaking news, there's going to be a pop concert in late July on the Devon-Cornwall border, and they've had to cancel it because they can't decide who should go on first, The Jam or The Cream. Ah, terrible joke, but it still makes me laugh. So now we have Amy Winehouse, but first, we've got Mark Ronson. Dope.

0: 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Just popped in to tell you about my show, A Kick Up the 80s. 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
2: Oh, God.

And Queen, most definitely a legend. In fact, there will be a golden legend. There will definitely be on the gold step. Coming up next, another legend, that's for sure, the one and only Mr. Michael Jackson.

most definitely a legend of the one and only Mr. Michael Jackson. Coming up later, we've got Madonna, but first let's try a bit of a competition here. Just going to beat the intro. What is this the intro to? There we are, that's interesting. Do you know what that is? If so, just come through to WCR on the WhatsApp. There are prizes just for a bit of fun, that's all it is. So, for a second time, what is it? And I'll play it in its entirety a little bit later in the show. It's just a bit of fun, and answer later in the show.

Hi, this is Chris Bitchford, ready for you with Our Kind of Music, where we feature those forgotten 45s, as well as the big radio airplay hits of the 70s and 80s and beyond. There's the long song, where we play the full-length original or extended version that you rarely get to hear on the radio. The track trio, which is three in a row on a theme, whether that's a genre, a special music year, or even music from the movies. And the end of the line quiz, seeing if you can guess a big hit record just from the last few seconds. 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What?

Definitely a show worth listening to, as Chris Pitchford and Solid Gold Sounds here on Whitecliffs Radio. We've got some great shows here on this particular station, 24 hours a day, 7 days a week, so no reason to touch that dial. Now, Lionel Richie.

Most definitely another legend there, that is Lionel Richie. A couple of legends coming up now, and I promised you Sting, i.e. The Police, and also Noel and Liam. But first, what is this answer coming up later? All will be revealed.

0: I love Dickie. I love Dickie. Dickie Art.
1: Now, you listen here. He's not the Messiah. He's a villain.

most definitely legend there. That is Liam and Noel Oasis. Have you got your tickets yet? Do you manage to get tickets to see them later on this year? I can't say I'm particularly bothered, but I'm sure it'll be. They'll record it, and sometime during the course of the year, it will be shown on television. Talking about legends, in the morning between 8 o'clock and 10 o'clock, there's the one and only Mr. Johnny K with his bundle show. Basically, if there's some music you want to hear, just contact Johnny there on the WhatsApp. Tell him the name of a group or an artist, and he will play you 3 or 4, maybe even 5 tracks of that particular artist. Tell him why you want that artist, and that's every morning, 7 days a week, between 8 o'clock and 10 o'clock. Right, what is this? All will be revealed after George Michael.

0: Because I gotta have faith. I gotta have faith. Because I gotta have faith.
1: And that was George Michael, most definitely a legend. Right, answer to the quiz. Let's give you their Christian names. If I said Robin, Morris and Barry, you'd probably say, I know who that is. If I said the brothers Gibb, yes, of course you know who it is. Yes, we are talking about those most definitely legends, definitely on the gold step. And that is the brothers Gibb, they're better known as the Bee Gees.

0: Well done if you got that right. It was the Bee Gees and You Win Again. Of course, you all knew that anyway, because all our listeners are very, very clever people. I'm Dickie Hart. This is Wycliffe's Radio. Thank you very much for joining me for the past hour playing your type of music here on the radio. I'm going back to my little box under the stairs, but I'll be back later in the week. In the meantime, just keep listening to Wycliffe's Radio. Cheers. Bye.
1: Hello, Austin. I'm Basil Exposition with British Intelligence. We have just received word that Dr. Evil is planning a trap for you tonight at the Electric Psychedelic Pussycat Swingers Club here in swinging London.
2: We'll be there.
0: Now, that's what I call music. The Legend, starting with Barry White.

Hello and welcome to my Blues Cafe with me, Steve James. I have a full hour of the blues lined up for you today. And if the blues is your thing, then stay tuned for the next hour. I have some great artists coming up. I've got Guy Verland and Tom Ellenbosch, Tomislav Goluband, the Catwells Blues Band, and Tom Petty and the Heartbreakers, just to name a few. And my artist of the week this week is Catalin Kersko and The Broadcast from their Heirloom album. So we've got a lot of blues to fit in the next hour, so sit back with me, Steve James, and enjoy the ride. So, to start the show today, over the past decade, Guy Verland has dominated the Belgian blues scene and toured Europe non-stop. He's recorded 16 albums in 15 years and played at numerous prestigious clubs and international festivals, where he's shared the bill with greats such as B.B. King, John Fogerty, Tony Joe White, and Canned Heat, to name just a few. For several years now, Guy has formed a permanent duo with the young, talented piano player Tom Ellenbosch, and released in January 2025 the album Promised Land Blues. Is an acoustic blues album that Guy Verland recorded together with Tom Ellenbosch. The album is deeply rooted in tradition, but is not afraid to explore some new horizons. So, from Promised Land Blues, here is Guy Verland and Tom Ellenbosch with a song called Reckoning Blues.

Well, there it was. That was Guy Verdelin and Tom Ehlenbosch with a song there called Reckoning Blues. Tomislav Gulenberg is a Croatian harmonica player and Crooked Eye Tommy is a West Coast guitar player. So they got together to create an album called Nashville Road. Gulenben, which translates to Little Pigeon, was weaned on Slim Harpo and Sonny Terry, so it was only natural that harmonica blues was his future. It was in Ventura, in California, that gave rise to Crooked Eye Tommy and The Sound of Blues Rock by Tommy and his band. Gulenben heard them and he wanted to get together with them, and they did, first in Croatia and then in the United States. Their music became intertwined and the album was just destined. Recorded at Jasko's Music Lab in Nashville, the album is all original music. So from Nashville Road, here is Tomislav Gulenberg and Crooked Eye Tommy with a song called Rock Dog.

And that was Tomislav Golomban there with Crooked Eye Tommy and a song called Rock Dog. And you're listening to the Blues Cafe with me, Steve James. And remember, if you'd like me to play your favourite blues song, or you'd like me to dedicate a song to someone, then all you've got to do is to go to my website, stevejamesblues.com. There you'll find a request form. Just fill that in with the name of the song and the artist performing it, and I'll play your choice on a future show. Also, if you're a blues artist that wants to contribute to the show, then again, go to my website, stevejamesblues.com. Go to the artist page and just let me know how I can get hold of some of your music and tell me a bit about yourself. And I'll feature your work on a future show. And one of the regular features on the show is Artist of the Week. And this week, it's Kathleen Kersko and The Broadcast from their Heirloom album. The band itself is a powerhouse roots rock and soul band hailing from Asheville, North Carolina, fronted by vocalist Kathleen Kersko. The group is celebrated for its explosive live performances and a signature sound that blends southern soul blues and the 1970s classic rock. Heirloom is a highly anticipated full-length studio album, officially scheduled for release on September the 4th, 2026. And to celebrate that launch, the band is embarking on a massive headline tour across the US and the United Kingdom. So look out for those dates on the band's website. Rolling Stone praised Kersko as arguably the best-kept vocal secret of the Southeast. So from Heirloom, here is Kathleen Kersko and The Broadcast with a song called Keep On Trying.

And that's Kathleen Crisco there and The Broadcast with a song called Keep On Trying. Cat Wells is a Canadian blues artist, vocalist, songwriter with powerful vocals and a huge stage presence. Her flexible, near four-octave voice has been compared to Susan Tedeschi, Beth Hart and Janis Joplin. Her fondness for syncopation pulls her towards funky blues stylings. Cat's early mentors during her formative years were Billie Holiday and Etta James. Some of her career highlights include support for Jeff Healey, Harp Dog Brown and ZZ Top, amongst many others. On Monday, December the 16th, 2024, she released her EP called Brand New Shoes. And from that very EP, here is the Cat Wells Blues Band with Wild Women.

And that was the Catwells Blues Band there with a song called Wild Women. You're listening to the Blues Cafe with me, Steve James. Time now for a regular feature that's in the show each week. It's a something old, something new, maybe borrowed, but always blue. Here we look at a blues tune recorded in the past and then the same song re-recorded, more recently, by a different artist. It's a feature in the show that I would like you to contribute to. So what about if you got an idea for the same song by two artists? Maybe the original, then the second version covered by a different artist. Well, if you do, go to my website, stevejamesblues.com. There you'll find a request form. Just fill that in with the name of the song and the two artists performing it, and I'll feature your choice on a future show. And the tune today is called Wade in the Water. It's a historically profound African-American spiritual with roots that trace back to the era of American slavery. For generations, the song was passed down through oral tradition. The first commercial recording was made by the Sunset Four Jubilee Singers, and that was back in 1925. Over the decades, it has become the staple of American blues, gospel, jazz, and folk music, covered by endless legendary artists, ranging from Ella Jenkins to modern roots rock acts. Wade in the Water by Big Mama Thornton is a high-energy blues adaptation of the traditional African-American spiritual. First issued as a 7-inch vinyl single in 1968 on Ahuli Records, it served as the B-side to her legendary original studio recording of Ball and Chain. So here is the great Big Mama Thornton with Wade in the Water.

Well, that was the fantastic voice there of Big Mama Thornton with her version of Wade in the Water. So, Eva Cassidy's rendition of Wade in the Water is widely considered one of her most defining performances, perfectly showcasing her ability to blend genres like blues, jazz, and gospel. Unlike traditional slower choral gospel arrangements, Eva Cassidy and her band rearranged the track into an up-tempo, blues-driven and soulful groove. The song features a driving bass line by Larry Melton, a punchy electric guitar riff by Keith Grimes, and a rich organ backing by Kent Wood. So here is Eva Cassidy with Wade in the Water.

Well, that's Eva Cassidy there with Wade in the Water. And you're listening to the Blues Cafe with me, Steve James. And it's time now for a weekly feature called Joker in the Pack. This is a regular feature in the show where every week I'll play a tune that's not necessarily blues. It's just a song I love and I want to share with you. This week's Joker is called Reeling in the Years by Steely Dan. The song itself is a classic jazz rock song by the American band Steely Dan, released as the second single from their 1972 debut album called Can't Buy a Thrill. It was written by the core duo Donald Fagen and Walter Becker. The track peaked at number 11 on the US Billboard Hot 100 in May 1973. The song is legendary for its blistering lead guitar solo, played by guest session musician Elliot Randall. The solo itself was ranked as the 40th best guitar solo of all time by the readers of Guitar World magazine. So from Can't Buy a Thrill, here it is, my Joker in the Pack this week. Not a blues song, but just one I love, and I want to share it with you.

Well, there it was. That's Steely Dan there with Reeling in the Years. And that particular song has been my joker in the pack this week. Not a blues song, but a song I love, and I wanted to share it with you. Time now for a second song from my artist of the week, Caitlin Kersko and The Broadcast. So from Heirloom, here is Caitlin Kersko and The Broadcast with Let It Ride.

And that was Caitlin Crisco and the Broadcast with Let It Ride. And that's been my Artist of the Week this week. A good friend of the Blues Cafe, Trev Donaldson, suggested that we play a bit of Tom Petty and the Heartbreakers and suggested the track Breakdown. Trev also pointed me at a version of the song by Government Mule, but unfortunately that's only available on YouTube, so I'm not able to play that particular version. So if anyone knows of a Government Mule recorded version of that song, please let me know. But here is Tom Petty and the Heartbreakers with Breakdown.

Well, that was Tom Petty and the Heartbreakers there with Breakdown. And thank you very much, Trev, for that suggestion. British rock guitarist Ben Paul released a single called Empty from his album called Post-Midnight Behaviour, which is his first studio album since his 2018 album Anytime You Need Me. Ben attended Brighton's British Institute of Modern Music from 2008 to 2011. And in 2010, Jeff Beck did a masterclass at the British Institute. Jeff saw Ben had a raw guitar talent and invited him to play on the song Blues Deluxe. If I can quote Ben, he said, "Empty was one of the first songs we wrote for this new album, and it really helped shape the direction we took in going forward with the songs." And he added, "I wanted there to be a mix of darkness and light throughout, as I've always valued dynamics, both emotionally and musically, in music." So from Post-Midnight Behaviour, here is Ben Paul with Empty.

And that's Ben Poole there with a song called Empty. Well, I had the good fortune to interview Elsie Franklin a while back, and what a great person she is. The interview is still on my website if you want to take a listen. Well, an album arrived at the Blues Cafe called Bring It On Home, Acoustic Picking Roots, which is a sample of the next generation of British acoustic blues fingerpickers. The album is all about celebrating and sampling fingerstyle acoustic guitar on the roots music scene in Britain today. A sample of 9 musicians took part in the recording sessions to lay down selected songs from their repertoire, with a blend of folk, blues, Americana and jazz. And on that album, there were a couple of tracks by Elsie Franklin. So from Bring It On Home, Acoustic Picking Roots, here is Elsie Franklin with Kissing in the Dark.

And that's Elsie Franklin there with Kissing in the Dark. But looking at the clock, I'm going to have to bring today's show to a close. My name is Steve James, and you've been listening to my Blues Cafe. So thank you for joining me for the last hour. It's been my pleasure to bring the blues to you. So have a great week and stay safe, and I'm going to catch you the same time, same place, next week for some more great blues. And to play us out of the show, here is Joe Bonamassa and Beth Hart with a song called I'll Take Care of You. My name is Steve James, and I'll catch you very soon.

0: Now then, I know you're excited, but contain yourself, my children. It's time for Mick Capewell's Rose-Coloured Glasses.
1: Hello. Come in. That wasn't difficult to find, was it?

Greetings, Rose Colored people, and welcome once again to Rose Colored Glasses on White Cliffs Radio, the sound of the southeast. I'm Mick Capewell, and for the next 3 hours, I'll be your guide in the Time Warp Machine as we go back to this week in March 1972. We're going to go through the Melody Maker that was on the newsstands back then. It cost 7 new pence, or 30 cents in the USA. It's a 48-page issue, and it's packed full of big musical stars, and I'm going to be playing tracks by quite a few of them tonight. And who's on the front cover? Well, there's a big picture of a rather anguished-looking Steve Marriott on stage with Humble Pie, and that ties into the story that London's Rainbow Theatre, which opened last November and has captured the best in rock for 5 months, closed on Saturday following a sellout concert by Humble Pie. Actually, I think the Rainbow reopened, and it didn't finally close until about 1975, if memory serves. But anyway, let's get into the music. Here are Humble Pie and a live version of the old Stones tune, Honky Tonk Women. Take it away, Stevie.

Woo, heavy stuff. But honestly, it's not all going to be like that in the next 3 hours, because early 72, still the heyday of the singer-songwriter. So hopefully it'll be a good mix for the next 3 hours. But you just heard Humble Pie, live with Honky Tonk Women. Then it was the Hollies, not sounding like the Hollies, because their latest single, The Baby, which was a new entry into the Melody Maker Pop 30 at number 29, featured Michael Rickfors, the Hollies' new singer from Sweden. He didn't last very long until they got Alan Clark back. But moving 7 places further up to number 22, the highest new entry was Hold Your Head Up by Argent. And I played the full version, because we don't do things by halves in rose-coloured land. Classic tune. Moving on to the albums, though. New entry at number 27 in the Melody Maker album charts, and also in the top 3 in America, was Carole King with her Music album, the follow-up to Tapestry, which was still at number 14 in the UK album chart as well. But here's the title track. It's Carole King and Music.

0: soft and sensitive, heavy and proggy, and a bit of Latin thrown in as well. You just heard Carole King with the title track of her music album, at number 27 in the UK and number 3 in America. And it was America, the group, you know, Horse With No Name and all that. And let's have a look. Horse With No Name was at number 4 in the American charts, on its way up to number 1. Their first album was a new entry at number 21 in the UK charts. And in America, it had moved up from number 28 to number 4 in the Cashbox album charts. So I played a track called Never Found the Time, which was all nice and delicate, wasn't it? Which can't be said for Jethro Tull and their Thick as a Brick concept album. It was a new entry at number 19 in the Melody Makers album charts in the UK. Hadn't registered in the US yet, but eventually it got to number 1. Anyway, I played the segment of Thick as a Brick that has come to be known as Tales of Your Life. So I hope you enjoyed that one. Finally, a new entry at number 25 in the American album charts came from Malo, M-A-L-O, and their self-titled debut LP. I think Malo were formed by one of Carlos Santana's siblings. Was it George or Jorge, or however you want to pronounce it? Off the top of my head, I can't quite remember. A short-lived success they had, but it's a good album from Malo, and Pana, P-A-N-A, was the lead-off track of the album and the one you just heard. Marvellous. Now, turning the page, this is an advert that says Revolution of the Mind. James Brown recorded live at the Apollo, double album, and a single, King Heroin. Let's have a listen to James Brown then.
1: Ladies and gentlemen, fellow Americans, lady Americans, this is James Brown. I want to talk to you about one of our most deadly killers in the country today. I had a dream the other night, and I was sitting in my living room, just dozed off to sleep, so I started dreaming. I dream I walked in a place and I saw a real strange, weird object standing up talking to the people, and I found out it was heroin, that deadly drug that go in your vein. He said, I came to this country without a passport. Ever since then, I've been hunted and sought. My little white grains are nothing but waste, soft and deadly and bitter to taste. But I'm a world of power, and all know it's true. Use me once and you'll know it too. I can make a mere schoolboy forget his books. I can make a world-famous beauty neglect her looks. I can make a good man forsake his wife, send a greedy man to prison for the rest of his life. I can make a man forsake his country and flag, make a girl sell her body for a $5 bag. Some think my adventure's a joy and a thriller, but I'll put a gun in your hand and make you a killer. In cellophane bags I found my way to heads of state, to children at play. I finance in China, ran in Japan, I'm respected in Turkey, and I'm legal in Siam. I take my addicts

black or mix. I can make the most virile of men forget their sex. So now my man, you must, you know, do your best to keep up your habit until your arrest. Now the police have taken you from under my wing. Do you think they dare defy me, I who am king? Now, you must lie in that county jail, where I can't get to you by visit or mail. So squirm with discomfort, wiggle and cough. 6 days of madness, and you might throw me off. 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All through your center, you become resolved to your fate. 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Your foot is in the stirrup. And make haste, mount the steed, and ride him well. 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
0: Whoa! What a perceptive and cultured woman you are.

some good tracks there. But we started with James Brown talking about King Heroin. I don't think he took his advice, because he ended up being in lots of trouble for taking lots of drugs later on. But we won't go into that. Instead, I'll tell you that you then heard Thin Lizzy, who get a half-page ad in the Melody Maker from this week in March 1972. Their new album was Shades of a Blue Orphanage, their second LP. And they were on tour as well in Barnstable, Hereford, Bognor Regis and Crewe and other glamorous places. Call the Police was the track that I played from the Shades of the Blue Orphanage LP. But it was another couple of years before they got a real big breakthrough, Thin Lizzy. On the opposite page, there's an advert for Barclay James Harvest in concert in Newcastle, Bristol and Manchester. Their latest LP was And Other Short Stories. So I played a track from that. A Song With No Meaning. And, wasn't the best, was it? So I'll pass on quickly and tell you that after Barclay James Harvest, you heard Davy Johnston, who gets a quarter-page article here. There's always been a trail of admiration behind Davy Johnston, musician and wanderer. Musician because there's not an instrument that has got the better of him. Wanderer because he's tended to burn through the units he's been in and moved on each time to more complex musical pastures. He'd been in a group called Draft Porridge, and then he joined Magna Carta, and now he'd left them, and he'd become Elton John's guitarist, and he stayed with Elton for years and years and years and years. But he also talks here about his solo album that he's recording. Eventually, it came out in 1973, I think, produced by Gus Dudgeon. The only thing I've done before will be The Boatman, and that will be a longer version. In fact, the original version, says Davey. So I played The Boatman for you, from the Smiling Faces album. Very good indeed. I wish he'd done more of his own stuff instead of being content doing his brief solos every so often with Elton. But never mind. Instead, let's crack on with the new singles. Melody Maker hack Chris Welch was the reviewer, as per usual. And the lead review was for Back Off Boogaloo by Ringo Starr, with a touch of the Mark Bolans. Alright. But you've heard that millions of times, so let's play the B-side, which was called Blind Man.

Well, we had James Brown earlier, and now you just heard Jackson Brown with his new single, in March 72, Doctor My Eyes. This is a truly marvellous human record, and I recommend it heartily to all music lovers, says the review. I think it was a hit in America, didn't do anything over here, but it was a hit for the Jackson 5 in 1973, I seem to recall. But before Jackson Brown, it was the New York Public Library, with the strangely titled Wai Ling Tai Lu on the B&C label. And I strum along. I can't really say anything about the review because Chris Welch, in his usual manner, has written just a lot of tripe. Gone on about Chinese fish and chip shops. Anyway, we started off that trio of top tunes with Blind Man, Ringo Starr. Don't know about blind, more like deaf if you ask me. let's move on quickly. How about the new one from Grand Funk Railroad called Foot Stomping Music? New improved Grand Funk with added music ability. They sound much better for laying off the screaming, and the band swings nicely. They certainly do. Here's Grand Funk Railroad.

Heavy stuff from March 72. Firstly, Foot Stomping Music from Grand Funk Railroad, who are American, of course, and they paled beside the glory that was Deep Purple. And then Nui, Never Before, from the album Machine Head, seen as probably the worst track on the album, actually, over the years, but a powerful effort from the Purple Tones. It doesn't quite have the distinction needed for a hit single, and I suppose he was right, it got to about number 32 in the charts. Finally, it was Rocking Horse, lead vocals from ex-Merseybeat Billy Kinsley, on a peculiar and rather pointless composition, consisting of a gent beating the lower keys of a piano keyboard at 8 beats to the bar. I think Jimmy Campbell, the late great Jimmy Campbell, was involved with Rocking Horse as well. I don't know what he contributed to Julian the Hooligan. It wasn't a hit, though. It's a good album that Rocking Horse made, though, so check that out if you can. Carrying on with the new singles, though, how about Fishbow, Fishbow and Zorn, or FFZ as they came to be known. Love Comes Around was their newie on CBS. All this constant references to fish is getting rather irritating. Is this cod rock? Asked Chris Welch. Oh dear.

I gotcha, says the mighty Joe Tex as he shrieks his way through a super funk dance tune that will have even the dullest fellow leaping lithely across the ballrooms of the nation, says the review. Before Joe Tex, it was good old Dave Berry trying to make a comeback with one called Moving On, Turn Around. If memory serves, I think that song was written by Eric Wolfson, who later wrote a lot of the Alan Parsons Project stuff, but I could be wrong. Anyway, Dave Berry, and not the greatest comeback, and not the most successful one either. And that trio of new singles from March 72 began with FF and Z, and Love Comes Around. And have we finished with the new singles yet? No, of course we haven't. We've still got a couple more to go. And here's one from Stavely Makepeace, called Walking Through the Blue Grass. Now, later on in 1972, Stavely Makepeace had a number one record, but not under that name, because they morphed into Lieutenant Pigeon, you see. You know, mouldy old dough. But anyway, Walking Through the Blue Grass, what does the review say? Hooray, here it is, the first rip-off of T-Rex. Wonderful. A great groan went up in the office as this blared out over the heads of the reporters, heads down over their smoking typewriters. One presumes they are joking with this hot love-inspired effrontery. But if not, there is no known cure. Here's Stavely Makepeace.

A good dance number featuring some excellent slide guitar work, a palpable hit. Oh, my name's not Ebenezer Smythe Partington. Is a review of Raw Dancer by Marmalade, and it was a hit, got number 6, I think, in the charts. Their last top tenner, if memory serves. Good old Marmalade, followed on from Stavely Makepeace and Walking Through the Blue Grass, about which the less said the better, I think. Now, on the next page of the Melody Maker, there is a full-page ad for a maxi single, retailing at 50p, from Manassas, Stephen Stills' band, along with Chris Hillman and several other star players. Let's see, there's 3 tracks on the EP. The lead one is It Doesn't Matter.

Ah, now you see, on the next page after the singles reviews, we have the blind date spot, where a famous artiste has played some tunes without knowing who they are, and then they have to comment about them. And in this particular issue of the Melody Maker, it's Colin Blunston, and he has to give his opinion about It Doesn't Matter by Stephen Stills and Manassas, who have a big advert on the previous page. Colin says, "Is it Steve Stills? It sounds like Buffalo Springfield and even a bit like Neil Young. They do tend to sound rather similar. I love all of his songs and I think he's a great musician, and I like this record very much." He's a very nice chap, Colin, wasn't he? And probably still is. But what else does he have to comment on? One by David Elliott, who I must admit is a new name on me, but on the Atlantic label. A track from his album was called Dear Mary, and guess what? Colin Blunston likes his voice very much. "It sounds like someone I know, but then again, it might not be him, so I won't mention his name. I like the song and I like the production. The steel guitar and harpsichord are very nice." Good old Colin, he's really nice, isn't he? Anyway, David Elliott there. I'll have to look into him a bit more deeply. Then it was Randy Newman, My Old Kentucky Home. "It's a good old song, which I've heard lots of times before. I like Randy Newman's writing very much, but I have heard better things from him than this." Oh, Colin, you're so hard. Oh, dear. And he doesn't think it'll be a hit. Anyway, who else has Colin got to talk about? How about Canned Heat and Rockin' with the King?

and heat. Rocking with the King. It's Little Richard for sure. He's talking about himself. I think it's really great. It's the kind of rock and roll I love. I love the sound of the band. And yes, it was Little Richard, along with Canned Heat there, rocking with the King. Marvellous. Good old Colin Blunston. Makes you feel like your soul's been cleansed, doesn't it? And then there's Badfinger. Take It All, from the album Straight Up. I like it, says Colin, but I don't think it's as commercial as their single. I think Badfinger are a good band, but this certainly wouldn't be a hit if it was by somebody else. I think he was getting confused. Seems like he thought it was a single, but it wasn't. Great Pete Ham song, though. Take It All, from Badfinger. Good old Colin Blunston. This is Rose Coloured Glasses on Whitecliffs Radio, the Pearl of the Kent Cyberways. We're going through the Melody Maker that was on sale this week in March 1972. And we're going to have a little flash now.

Ha ha ha ha ha!

Oh, that was all a bit airy-fairy and weird, wasn't it? Firstly, that was Flash, the band put together by ex-Yes guitarist Peter Banks. And their first album on Sovereign label gets advertised here. And from it, I played a rather gentle tune called The Time It Takes. And then you heard the reformed Bonzo Dog Band from their album Let's Make Up and Be Friendly. I think Messrs. Stanchel and Innes, etc. had to get back together because they owed the United Artists label an album. And Let's Make Up and Be Friendly is usually seen as the runt of the litter of Bonzo's albums. It's got some good tracks on. The one I played, though, is the favourite of the reviewer. It's just got his initials, RH. And it says, "My favourite on this enormously pleasurable frog fantasy is surely Slush, an Eel Innes nightmare, which might well go down in history as the weirdest composition ever. It makes Frank Zappa sound like Marion Ryan and Stockhausen sound like Stockport." Well, that's a better review than Savoy Brown get for their Hellbound Train album. "Slow blues, then a little grit, lame in parts, sprightly in others, sometimes awkward, often monotonous. Lack of real writing potential, obvious competence. If we keep going round in circles, we'll all get dizzy. Lacking in solidity in too many places. Reject." Oh dear. Anyway, I played a track called Doing Fine from Savoy Brown, and by the sounds of it, they weren't. Neither were Nirvana. No, not that one. I'm talking about Patrick Campbell Lyons, the Irish guy. I think the Greek fella, who was his partner, had gone by 1972 when the album Songs of Love and Praise came out. And, well, there's no great depth in this, essentially studio-orientated music, and there is sometimes an unfinished quality. Nevertheless, it's a nice thought that the music industry can find room for experiment. From the Nirvana album, you've heard Lord Up Above. Yeah, Lord Above indeed. Let's have some JoJo Gunn instead. And from their first album, because there's no way I'm going to play Run, Run, Run, their big hit, I thought I'd play the track called Academy Awards, seeing that it's just been Oscar time, hasn't it? You can't say I'm not relevant on this show. Well, you can, I suppose.

Now, one of the things I enjoy most about doing rose-coloured glasses and going through these old papers is that occasionally I'll turn the page and find an artist that I know absolutely nothing about. And so I think, I'll have to play that and hear what they sound like. And on this occasion, the artists in question are Ron Paul Morin and Luke P. Wilson, a duo. And we're all well wrapped up against the cold in this picture. They've got an album on the Sovereign label called Peaceful Company, produced by John Pierce, whoever he was. Now, I've never ever heard of Ron Paul Morin or Luke P. Wilson, come to that. But I checked them out, and it's a rather pleasant singer-songwritery effort. And I presume it's Mr. Ron Paul Morin doing the lead chirping there. And it sounds like somebody heard him and said, "Hey, you sound like James Taylor. Here's a record contract." I mean, I obviously don't know if it's true, but he does sound like James Taylor. At least he did on that song. It was called Early Morning Blues, from the Peaceful Company album. And I'll say their names one more time to give them their 10 seconds of fame. Ron Paul Morin and Luke P. Wilson. Marvellous. They follow on from JoJo Gunn, an Academy Award from their first LP. Time for about half a dozen more tunes from this week in March 1972. We'll turn the page again and we find the blues page. Well, blues half a page, because the rest of the page is taken up by an advertisement for Scipio Jean.

6 o'clock on Radio Was 1 and 2, and this is the UK Top 20. That was Tom Brown and my impression of him. He always sounded American to me. You know, back in about 1972 or 73, because when he took over from Fluff Freeman doing the Top 20 rundown, that's how his show always started, with that fanfare from the tune Brother by CCS, Alexis Corner's band that had several hit singles back then. I'm not sure if Brother was one of them, but it was a new single from their latest self-titled LP. And it followed on from a track from Dark Side of the Moon. No, not that one. I'm talking about Medicine Head's album, Dark Side of the Moon, that came out a year before Pink Floyd's Dark Side of the Moon did. And whereas Pink Floyd's probably sold about 30 million copies, Medicine Head's Dark Side of the Moon probably sold about 30 copies. It was very strange, because Medicine Head had made a couple of albums that were very acoustic and lots of harmonica and foot stomping and all of that. And then all of a sudden, they added a drummer and they all went heavy. And Dark Side of the Moon is a very heavy album, as you heard on the lead-off track, Back to the Wall. Oh, Back to the Wall, we're back to the Pink Floyd again, aren't we? But, I mean, Back to the Wall is a good track. Some of the pieces on the rest of the Dark Side of the Moon album are a bit dreary, if you know what I mean. And can induce headaches, but, well, there you go. The heavy experiment was over by 1973, because they went back to their old style and started getting hit singles like One and One Is One and Rising Sun. But that's for another show, isn't it? Medicine Head, anyway, Back to the Wall. Buddy Guy and Junior Wells started things off with A Man of Many Words. Now, wasn't it just Hard to Handle? Intentionally or not, but still good though, wasn't it? Yeah. Now, back to the singer-songwriter scene. Judy Sill was on tour. Her first UK tour, appearing at the Royal Festival Hall in London, the Country Club, Kirk Livington, and the Implosion at the Roundhouse, Van Dyke Club, Plymouth, etc. Presumably playing songs from her first album on Asylum, which is shown in the ad as well, including the single Jesus Was a Crossmaker. Sweet soul.

Hmm.

Thousand nights in heaven.

That was Blue Mink. From their album, A Time of Change, that gets reviewed on the album's extra page, page 32 of Melody Maker. And yeah, they seemed like they wanted to update their style. They'd had several hit singles, you know, Melting Pot and Good Morning Freedom and things like that. All a bit clap-along and stompy. But A Time of Change, they seemed to want to mature. And consequently, you get some quite long tracks on this LP, including one called Warm Days and Warm Nights, which is split into two parts, day and night, obviously. The night being a sort of je t'aime with male-female heavy breathing, credited to the kind lady from the bar. It's all a bit more blue than Mink, apparently. Whoops, maybe I shouldn't have played it. Anyway, Blue Mink, who followed on from Judy Sill and Jesus Was a Crossmaker. Splendid records. If there was ever an artist whose private life seems so far removed from the music she made, it's Judy Sill, who tragically passed away of a drug overdose after making a couple of really great LPs. Check them out if you haven't already. Now I can slip in a track from The Bunch here, I think. The Bunch were a British folk rock supergroup who recorded an album called Rock On, and it was basically just a bunch of old 50s rock and roll tunes revamped. Lots of Fairport Convention and ex-Fotheringay members involved: Sandy Denny, Richard Thompson, Tiger Hutchins, Trevor Lucas, Dave Mattox, Jerry Conway, Linda Peters, soon to become Linda Thompson, Ian Whiteman of Mighty Baby, Pat Donaldson, the Dundee Horns as well. And after they'd finished recording the album, they got together and played a concert. You could buy a ticket for 30p, or £1.25 if you're feeling flush. That's how it was at the Royal Albert Hall in March 72. I bet that was a gig and a half. So anyway, here are The Bunch and Nadine.

I was downtown, I was searching for, and I was looking all around. I saw her getting in a yellow cab, heading uptown. I caught a loaded taxi, I paid up everybody's tab with a $20 bill. Told him, catch that yellow.

The Bunch having fun on Chuck Berry's Nadine there from 1972 and the album Rock On, which, to be honest, is not that great in total. But hey, we're glad they did it. Anyway, I've only got time for one more tune, and it's from another album that gets reviewed here, and it's the Groundhogs. Who will save the world? The mighty Groundhogs. It was their latest LP, got them in the top 10 again. And this album finds them in increasingly thought-provoking an increasingly sophisticated mood. It's impressive how the music fits the climaxes. Music is the food of thought, for instance, is backed simply by a perpetual alternation between two notes, implying that the issue holds the Earth's future in the balance. Here are the Groundhogs.

They really were one of the best groups on the British scene back then. Tony McPhee and the Groundhogs. Music is the food of thought from the Who Will Save the World album. And that brings our visit to this week in March 1972, courtesy of the Melody Maker, to a close. Thanks very much for tuning in. I hope you've enjoyed the music you've heard, or at least some of it. And you'll come back again next time. And don't forget to check out all of our other fabulous shows here on Whitecliff Radio. And wherever you are, whatever you're doing, have a magnificent week. And until we meet again, remember...

You've got a hubcap, Diamond Star Halo. And on that bombshell, good night.

0: Now then, I know you're excited, but contain yourself, my children. It's time for Mick Capel's Rose-Coloured Glasses.
1: Well, hello. Come in. I wasn't difficult to find, was it?

0: Greetings, Rose Coloured people, and welcome once again to Rose Coloured Glasses on White Cliffs Radio, the sound of the southeast. I'm Mick Capewell, and for the next 3 hours, I'll be your guide in the Time Warp Machine as we go back to this week in March 1972. We're going to go through the Melody Maker that was on the newsstands back then. It cost 7 new pence, or 30 cents in the USA. It's a 48-page issue, and it's packed full of big musical stars, and I'm going to be playing tracks by...
1: The other secret weapons?
2: Oh, yeah. I mean, like, you see, all the tanks we come up against are bigger and better than ours. So that all we can hope to do is, like, scare them away, you know? This gun is an ordinary 76 millimeter, but we add this piece of pipe onto it, and the crowds think, like, maybe it's a 90 millimeter. We got a loudspeaker here, and when we go into battle, we play music very loud. It kind of calms us down. We got our own ammunition. It's filled with paint. When we fire it, it makes pretty pictures. Scares the hell out of
3: people. Get a job!
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0: Hello and welcome back to The Dark Side of the Moon with yours truly, Gary Jackson. 2 hours of classic progressive rock coming up, and we'll start this week with something from the 1980s. Do you remember a band called The Cult? They're coming along after this.
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That's Camel and a song called Lies from their album Nude. And we started off with a hit single by The Cult. I think they started off being called the Southern Death Cult. And maybe they thought that was a bit extreme. Anyway, they got in our charts with that single called Little Devil. Now, one of those progressive rock tunes that are so long I've had to edit it down a bit for Dark Side of the Moon. From a band called Caravan, one of the Canterbury set bands in the 1960s and 70s who were very, they had a whole style of music of their own, these bands, normally from the southeast of the UK. This is called Dab Song Concerto.

0: Caravan and an edit of the Dab Song Concerto, which I think was one of those songs that almost took up, if it didn't take up, the whole of one side of a 12-inch LP.
1: You were there, with every breath I needed to take. You were there throughout my day, from the moment I slept until the second I was awake. You made me blush with the sweet touch of your warm embrace. But where are you now? You've drained from my face. Bloodstocks are falling. 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NHS blood donation. Your blood matters.
2: Well, that's better. 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

From 1970, that's Iron Butterfly from an album called Metamorphosis and Best Years of Your Life. Now, we sadly lost John Prine a couple of years ago, prolific singer-songwriter over in America, and this is one of his songs called Down by the Side of the Road.

the road. John Prine and Down by the Side of the Road. Another prolific, a band, not an artist in this case, were, and I think still are, Kayak. This is from their 1979 album, Phantom of the Night. A very apt song for anyone listening in the northern hemisphere of the planet at the moment. A song called First Signs of Spring.

0: Wishbone Ash from their 1980 album Just Testing, and a song called Master of Disguise. Before that, we heard Kayak from their 1979 album Phantom of the Night, and a song called First Signs of Spring.
1: I've got various reports throughout Tom's school career, some amusing comments through the years.
2: This is geography. Tom struggles with geography. In fact, I'm amazed he can find his way home.
1: That's my boy.
2: Year 9 English.
1: I'm concerned about Tom and feel that I've not really managed to address his underlying lack of willingness to make himself work. Thomas often has to be encouraged to complete tasks. He does not always work to his full potential.
2: Thomas is capable of doing well, but wastes far too much time fooling around.
1: I don't think if the teachers saw him now, they would believe that man that stepped off that ship. I am amazed at the journey that Tom has gone through. And when you just listen to him, listen to how he talks about his work, it's unbelievable, it really is.
2: He was born in Lincoln, but he was definitely made in the Royal Navy.
3: James Eden here. Sorry to interrupt. I won't keep you long. I just wanted to invite you to meet me in the Grooveyard, where we rummage through recorded relics, finding forgotten 45s, long-lost LPs, and great golden gems from the music of the 20th century, right here on Whitecliffs Radio, Mondays, 9 p.m.
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two early 1970s bands, or bands who were at their peak, I would suggest, in the early 1970s. Black Sabbath from their fourth album, and St. Vitus Dance, and we followed that with Deep Purple from back in the actual 60s, and their version of the Beatles' Help. Now, from his mystical period, as I call it, 1984's album A Sense of Wonder by Van Morrison, and this is the title track.

0: The Alpha at the Castle Picture House on the Castle Ray Road. Whistling on the corner next door, where I kept Johnny McBride's horse.
1: Oh, Solomon!
0: Farmer Jimson. The man who played the saw inside the city hall. Pasty suppers down at Debbie's Chipper. Gravy rings, wagon wheels, barn cracks, snowballs.

0: Van Morrison on The Dark Side of the Moon there from 1984, and A Sense of Wonder. And now it must be time for the sloppy bit in the middle of The Dark Side of the Moon.
1: Lanes 2 and 3 have reopened on the inbound. Eastbound is flowing well there.
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11: Yo, I'm Airy Snowflake from up north. Here's a new one from What's-His-Name. Oh, you know, what's-who-is-it? Oojima Flip.
12: 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Ha-ha-ha-ha!
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17: Do you know you could become very famous if others in the world knew you could do this?
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19: This is the sloppy bit in the middle of the dark side of the moon.